Ella Langley with Be Her. She is a self-taught guitar player. She taught herself how to play guitar at age 13. Jelly Roll and Dustin Lynch after Parmalee.

0: Dustin Lynch with Easy to Love. There's music from Rodney Atkins and Jason Aldean on the way. Now, the Dalai Lama said it best when he quoted, "Remember that not getting what you want is sometimes a wonderful stroke of luck."
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9: Here's your WCDQ 106.3 forecast. Mainly cloudy skies expected tonight with lows around 52. Northwesterly winds 5 to 10 miles per hour. I'm meteorologist Jennifer Wojcicki. Currently 68.
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0: a great collaboration. It's MacArthur. In order of appearance, Tim McGraw plays John MacArthur. Eric Church is Junior MacArthur. Hardy is Jones MacArthur. And Morgan Wallen plays Hunter MacArthur. A great collaboration, a great story song. Justin Moore, Russell Dickerson, Brantley Gilbert's brand new one coming up in just a moment.
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8: Here's your WCDQ 106.3 forecast. Mainly cloudy skies expected tonight with lows around 52. Northwesterly winds 5 to 10 miles per hour. I'm meteorologist Jennifer Wojcicki. Currently 68.
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0: Corey Kent getting help from Co Wetzel with the new track called Rocky Mountain Low. Tyler Hubbard and Bailey Zimmerman, Luke Bryan coming up here in just a moment. Thank you for being here on Mother's Day weekend. Now, cordless curling irons and hair straighteners are now banned from check luggage at the TSA. So if you need to do some flying this summer, be aware of those new regulations or else you'll have to leave that highly flammable lithium battery powered device right there at the TSA line.
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12: This weather forecast is brought to you by the Crawfordsville Moose Lodge No. 6. Open Monday through Sunday at noon and open for lunch on Thursday and Friday with optional closing at 10. The Crawfordsville Moose Lodge No. 6 is a family center, social club, and charity organization. 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
13: Here's your WCDQ 106.3 forecast. Mainly cloudy skies expected tonight with lows around 52. Northwesterly winds 5 to 10 miles per hour. I'm meteorologist Jennifer Wojcicki. Currently, it's 65 degrees.
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0: Bailey Zimmerman with Chevy Silverado. Let's check some birthdays for the 9th of May. Billy Joel is celebrating today. So is Dave Gahan from Depeche Mode. Noah Centineo starred in The Perfect Date on Netflix. He's also the star of the new Street Fighter movie coming out. Mary Mauser is Samantha LaRusso from Cobra Kai. Rosario Dawson. Amy Hill was in the Magnum P.I. reboot. And if it is your special day today, happy birthday. I hope all your birthday wishes come true this weekend.
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8: Here's your WCDQ 106.3 forecast. Mainly cloudy skies expected tonight with lows around 52. Northwesterly winds 5 to 10 miles per hour. I'm meteorologist Jennifer Wojcicki. Currently, it's 65 degrees.
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0: John Morgan. His latest track is called Kid Myself. My name is John Glenn. Thank you for being here on Mother's Day weekend. Life hacks and fun facts, two of my favorite things. This fun fact is some research coming to us from Purdue University. Yes, all that tuition. Those students are learning research. And one of the studies that they did was they discovered 364 licks is what it takes to get the center of a Tootsie Roll Pop.
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0: Morgan Wallen. It's called Don't We. Brand new music from him. Cody Johnson's latest. We got the Zach Brown Band and Ashley Cook on the way. And many moms are hoping for something a little more official this year. A recent study asking moms what they prefer when it comes to the meals they'll be given on Mother's Day. Breakfast in bed or maybe going to a restaurant? 42%. The most popular answer was going out to eat on Mother's Day.
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7: Here's your WCDQ 106.3 forecast. Mainly cloudy skies expected tonight with lows around 52. Northwesterly winds 5 to 10 miles per hour. I'm meteorologist Jennifer Wojcicki. Currently, it's 60 degrees.
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0: Ashley Cook with a new song called The Heck You Are. She was a singer in the bar that is featured on the show Marshall. So Ashley Cook has appeared in that show. Riley Green has a character with lines and kissing scenes and everything in it. And of course, the next Taylor Sheridan show to land will be Dutton Ranch. That's set to debut the 15th of May.
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5: This weather forecast is brought to you by the Crawfordsville Moose Lodge No. 6. 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The Crawfordsville Moose Lodge No. 6 is a family center, social club, and charity organization. 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
6: Here's your WCDQ 106.3 forecast. Mainly cloudy skies expected tonight with lows around 52. Northwesterly winds 5 to 10 miles per hour. I'm meteorologist Jennifer Wojcicki. Currently, it's 60 degrees.
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0: Vincent Mason, his brand new track is called Wish You Well. The weekend continues with the great country music for Mother's Day. And I have a smartwatch that tells me how many breaths I take in an hour. And if I do the math, I'm way under average. According to a new scientific study, the average adult takes between 20,000 to 25,000 breaths over the course of 24 hours. I need a little
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0: Luke Combs and his latest called Be By You. Now, let me get you updated on the ACM awards that have been handed out. Tucker Wentmore won the New Male Artist of the Year. Avery Anna won the New Female Artist of the Year award. And they handed out the Visual Media of the Year, which is the music video of the year. That went to Stephen Wilson Jr.'s Cuckoo.
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8: Here's your WCDQ 106.3 forecast. Slight chance for showers overnight. Otherwise, cloudy skies expected. Lows level off around 51. North winds 5 to 10 miles per hour. I'm meteorologist Jennifer Wojcicki. Currently 60.
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0: Lauren, Elena, Chase Matthew, it's called All My Exes. The two-hour barrier for a marathon has been broken. It happened at the London Marathon, which was, I believe, 2 weekends ago. Sebastian Sawi from Kenya, he won the London Marathon. 1 hour, 59 minutes, 30 seconds was his time. That is a record. Second place, just 11 seconds later, that is Yomkif Kinchka. And that was his first marathon ever. So the first marathon that guy ever ran, he got second place, and he still broke the two-hour barrier. That is running at a pace at 13 miles an hour. Man, that is amazing.
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6: Here's your WCDQ 106.3 forecast. Slight chance for showers overnight. Otherwise, cloudy skies expected. Lows level off around 51. North winds 5 to 10 miles per hour. I'm meteorologist Jennifer Wojcicki. Currently 60.
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0: 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She is a huge fan of a good cup of coffee in the morning. Thank you for spending a little bit of your weekend with us. Be excellent to each other.
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0: 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I'm O'Reilly, and I already got all my Mother's Day messages out to all the moms in my life. 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I made sure every mom that I'm real close to, I made sure that I wish them a happy Mother's Day, and hopefully you will have a chance to celebrate with your mom. I wish my mom a heavenly happy Mother's Day. More great country coming your way. 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
6: 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The Crawfordsville Moose Lodge No. 6 is a family center, social club and charity organization. 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
8: Here's your WCDQ 106.3 forecast. Slight chance for showers overnight. Otherwise, cloudy skies expected. Lows level off around 51. North winds 5 to 10 miles per hour. I'm meteorologist Jennifer Wojcicki. Currently 58.
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0: weekend country show. 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
4: Here's your WCDQ 106.3 forecast. Slight chance for showers overnight. Otherwise, cloudy skies expected. Lows level off around 51. North winds 5 to 10 miles per hour. I'm meteorologist Jennifer Wojcicki. Currently 58.
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0: You're listening to the Weekend Country Show. Jordan Davis and Turn This Truck Around. Jordan's been on a roll lately. The song just hit number one on the Music Row Country Breakout Chart, and he's packing venues all over the place. We know that. Coming up, Shaboozy on the way, plus Hardy and that all-star cast, including Eric Church, Morgan Wallen, and Tim McGraw. It's all on the Weekend Country Show.
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10: Here's your WCDQ 106.3 forecast. Slight chance of rain showers overnight. Otherwise, cloudy skies expected. Lows level off around 51. Winds out of the northeast, 5 to 10 miles per hour. I'm meteorologist Jennifer Wojcicki. Currently, it's 60 degrees.
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0: Hey, it's the Weekend Country Show. I'm O'Reilly. You know, moms across the country, they're facing a sleep crisis. This according to new research out just in time for Mother's Day from Better Sleep, the source. A survey of 1,000 moms across the country finds the problem isn't late bedtimes. It's actually anxiety and mental load keeping them up all night. Well, moms do have a lot to think about. There's a lot going on in their lives. 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So yeah, mom needs a lot of extra pampering today, and make it stretch a little further than Mother's Day too. 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
4: This weather forecast is brought to you by the Crawfordsville Moose Lodge Number 6. 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The Crawfordsville Moose Lodge Number 6 is a family center, social club, and charity organization. 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
5: Here's your WCDQ 106.3 forecast. Slight chance of rain showers overnight. Otherwise, cloudy skies expected. Lows level off around 51. Winds out of the northeast, 5 to 10 miles per hour. I'm meteorologist Jennifer Wojcicki. Currently, it's 60 degrees.
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0: There's Alexandra Kay, one of the exciting new stars we've got in country music today. More great music coming your way, an extra long set for you. Well, Kane Brown's got it all figured out. Women. Well, we'll see. An extra long set coming up here on the Weekend Country Show.
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0: There's Zach John King, and get to drink it here on the Weekend Country Show. Thanks for listening. 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We'll tell you more coming up. Another Zach, one that's been around a while, Zach Brown Band and Ella Langley with Morgan Wallen up next as well.
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9: Here's your WCDQ 106.3 forecast. Slight chance of rain showers overnight, otherwise cloudy. Lows dip down to about 51. Northeast winds 5 to 10 miles per hour. I'm meteorologist Jennifer Wojcicki. Right now, it's 59 degrees.
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0: Ella Langley and Morgan Wallen as we work our way into a Mother's Day officially here on the Weekend Country Show. I'm Phil O'Reilly. You know, when you have to make a major decision, research shows that morning is the best time to do it. It's when people tend to be the most clear-headed and haven't gotten bogged down by making hundreds of choices throughout the day. About an hour after waking up, that's the sweet spot, I guess, for cognitive alertness, according to experts at Real Simple. So there you go. Make those decisions and don't question them, okay? More great country coming your way. Kenny Chesney and Low Cash coming up in just a moment on the Weekend Country Show.
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5: Here's your WCDQ 106.3 forecast. Slight chance of rain showers overnight, otherwise cloudy. Lows dip down to about 51. Northeast winds 5 to 10 miles per hour. I'm meteorologist Jennifer Wojcicki. Right now, it's 59 degrees.
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0: Dustin Lynch here on the Weekend Country Show. 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
4: 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This weather forecast is brought to you by the Crawfordsville Moose Lodge No. 6. Open Monday through Sunday at noon and open for lunch on Thursday and Friday with optional closing at 10. The Crawfordsville Moose Lodge No. 6 is a family center, social club, and charity organization. 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
5: Here's your WCDQ 106.3 forecast. Slight chance of rain showers overnight, otherwise cloudy. Lows dip down to about 51, northeast winds 5 to 10 miles per hour. I'm meteorologist Jennifer Wojcicki. Right now, 56.
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0: There's Bailey Zimmerman here on the Weekend Country Show, and I was just so bummed to find out that Golden Tempo would not be racing in the Preakness, so no Triple Crown possibility this year. Country music, Morgan Wallen continues dominating the streaming charts, while Shaboozey keeps exploding with crossover success. Meanwhile, Mother's Day travel is booming this weekend. AAA saying millions of Americans are hitting the roads and airports to celebrate with family. And if you are traveling, travel safe. 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
6: Here's your WCDQ 106.3 forecast. Slight chance of rain showers overnight, otherwise cloudy. Lows dip down to about 51. Northeast winds 5 to 10 miles per hour. I'm meteorologist Jennifer Wojcicki. Right now, 56.
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Thank you so much for listening at your job or just waking up and joining us, maybe. 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

0: 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About 65% of Americans think there's intelligent life on other planets. More on the way coming up in just a bit. And we got Tucker Wetmore and Lauren Elena with Chase Matthew as well.
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7: Here's your WCDQ 106.3 forecast. Slight chance for showers overnight. Otherwise, cloudy skies expected. Lows level off around 51. Northeasterly winds 5 to 10 miles per hour. I'm meteorologist Jennifer Fujitsky. Currently, it's 55 degrees.
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0: Hey, the Weekend Country Show. About 65% of us, about two-thirds, believe intelligent life exists on other planets, according to a new study that reveals the cities with the highest odds of seeing a UFO. BetUS analyzes data from the National UFO Reporting Center to rank U.S. cities with the most concentrated sightings. Now, Phoenix will top the list with 272 reported sightings since 2015, followed by New York City with 266. I thought New Jersey would be in there. See, didn't we do a lot of stuff with Jersey with UFOs? Luke Bryan coming up in just a bit. Also, Presley Cooper.
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1: 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Open Monday through Sunday at noon and open for lunch on Thursday and Friday with optional closing at 10. The Crawfordsville Moose Lodge No. 6 is a family center, social club, and charity organization. 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
5: Here's your WCDQ 106.3 forecast. Slight chance for showers overnight. Otherwise, cloudy skies expected. Lows level off around 51. Northeasterly winds 5 to 10 miles per hour. I'm meteorologist Jennifer Wojcicki. Currently, it's 55 degrees.
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0: The Weekend Country Show is on with new artists like Presley Cooper. You've heard it here first, all these new stars. An extra long set of the best country coming your way. 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

0: There's John Party on the Weekend Country Show, our Mother's Day edition of What's Trending coming up in just a bit, along with Luke Combs, and we've got Ashley Cook as well. 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
8: Here's your WCDQ 106.3 forecast. Partly cloudy today with a chance for scattered rain showers. Highs around 66. North winds 5 to 10 miles per hour. I'm meteorologist Jennifer Wojcicki. Right now, 52.
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0: Ashley Cook here on the Weekend Country Show. I'm Phil O'Reilly, and what's trending? Mother's Day, of course, and traveling. It's booming this weekend with AAA saying millions of Americans are hitting the roads and airports to celebrate with family. 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
7: Here's your WCDQ 106.3 forecast. Partly cloudy today with a chance for scattered rain showers. Highs around 66. North winds 5 to 10 miles per hour. I'm meteorologist Jennifer Wojcicki. Right now, 52.
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0: There's Zach Top for you on the Weekend Country Show. Well, you have a wonderful Mother's Day celebration today. Do some pampering for Mom. 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And we'll do our best, too. We'll play the great music for you the rest of the day. And an extra long set of it coming up, including Cody Johnson. 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

0: Well, it is Mother's Day. Happy Mother's Day. They say on average we're going to spend about $284 on our mom this year.
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5: This weather forecast is brought to you by the Crawfordsville Moose Lodge No. 6. 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The Crawfordsville Moose Lodge No. 6 is a family center, social club, and charity organization. 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
10: Here's your WCDQ 106.3 forecast. Mainly sunny skies today with daytime highs approaching 66. North winds 5 to 10 miles per hour. I'm meteorologist Jennifer Wojcicki. Currently 48.
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0: Me and a Beer, it's Chris Jansen. Maybe a little too early for a beer on this Sunday morning.
1: This is Randy Glenn with Calvary Baptist Church and your morning boost. 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There are times that we need to step out, irregardless of what might be going on in our life, and walk on water. Today, take a risk. 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
13: Here's your WCDQ 106.3 forecast. Mainly sunny skies today with daytime highs approaching 66. North winds 5 to 10 miles per hour. I'm meteorologist Jennifer Wojcicki. Currently 48.
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0: Ella Langley and Be Her. I'm Jay Michaels. Good morning. I feel like Ella Langley's one of those singers that is not going away anytime soon. And sometimes it's fun to watch new people emerge, new artists emerge. I wonder, you know what, is that the next George Strait? Is that the next, I don't know, Garth Brooks? With Ella Langley, I think it's very possible that that's the next, like, Reba or Shania. I think she's kind of at that level, or will be at that level.
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10: Here's your WCDQ 106.3 forecast. mainly sunny skies today with daytime highs approaching 66. North winds 5 to 10 miles per hour. I'm meteorologist Jennifer Wojcicki. Right now, it's 50 degrees.
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0: Get to Drinking is the name of that song. That's Zach John King. Heard from Thomas Rhett before that. I'm Jay Michaels, Blake Shelton, and Little Big Town on the way. Happy Mother's Day.
1: This is Randy Glenn from Calvary Baptist with your morning boost. Psalms 32, verse 7. Thou art my hiding place. There are many times we just want to get away. Some go to the beach. Some go to the mountains. Some just want to go. But all those are temporary. There is one place, a hiding place, where you can get away and get refreshed. Go to God and make Him your hiding place. And make today a great day.
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10: This weather forecast is brought to you by the Crawfordsville Moose Lodge No. 6. Open Monday through Sunday at noon and open for lunch on Thursday and Friday with optional closing at 10. The Crawfordsville Moose Lodge No. 6 is a family center, social club, and charity organization. 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
11: Here's your WCDQ 106.3 forecast. Mainly sunny skies today with daytime highs approaching 66. North winds 5 to 10 miles per hour. I'm meteorologist Jennifer Wojcicki. Right now, it's 50 degrees.
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0: After Midnight from 8 Smith and Tyler Hubbard, I'm Jay Michaels. Well, KFC has launched the Bucket of the Day deals. So there's four different bucket meal options. It's different on each day of the week, and it's $10. So like Tuesdays, 8-piece drums and thighs for $10. Monday, these only are on the weekdays, by the way. Monday, it's a 24-piece nugget and four sauces for $10. It's not a bad deal, right? Especially on Mondays. Mondays are those days you really don't want to cook, so the kids will love those. You might like them too, right?
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Riley Green, Change My Mind, kicking off another hour of the best country variety on the radio on this Sunday morning. My name is Jay Michaels. Happy Mother's Day. Scotty McCreary and Low Cash, right after Russell Dickerson.

0: Low Cash and Wrong Hearts. I'm Jay Michaels. Happy Mother's Day today. Of course, the day we celebrate mom and all those motherly women in our lives, our grandmas, our aunts, our sisters. And a motherly figure doesn't have to necessarily be a blood relative either. So I hope you're able to spend time with those moms and motherly figures in your life today. And if for whatever reason you're not able to spend today with your mama because of geographic reasons or maybe she's no longer here with us on earth, I hope that you got some good memories that you can hold on to today.
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15: Here's your WCDQ 106.3 forecast. mainly sunny skies today with daytime highs approaching 66. North winds 5 to 10 miles per hour. I'm meteorologist Jennifer Wojcicki. Right now, it's 52 degrees.
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0: Alexandra Kay, straight for the heart.
1: I'm Jay Michaels. I stumbled upon her Facebook and website the other day. That girl does everything. She sings. 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
2: This is Randy Glenn from Calvary Baptist with your morning boost. Luke chapter 12, verse 19. I will say to my soul, soul, take thine ease. The Bible calls this farmer a fool. As a farmer, he was successful. He was religious because he talked to his soul. As a farmer, he had a plan for the future. Then why was he called a fool? Because in his plan, there was no room for God. Remember your soul, add God in your plans, and make today a great day.
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13: Here's your WCDQ 106.3 forecast. Mainly sunny skies today with daytime highs approaching 66. North winds 5 to 10 miles per hour. I'm meteorologist Jennifer Wojcicki. Right now, it's 52 degrees.
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0: Chevy Silverado from Bailey Zimmerman, and I'm Jay Michaels. Good morning. Happy Mother's Day. You see, on average, we're going to spend about $284 on Mama this year for Mother's Day.
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0: Kane Brown and Woman. I'm Jay Michaels. So these will be fun for the kiddos. Orida, the potato people, coming out with dino-shaped tater tots and star-shaped tater tots. So the dino ones be fun to pair with the dino nuggets. A lot of kiddos love the dino chicken nuggets. Now they have dino tots to pair with them. And the star-shaped one maybe to use for your 4th of July cookouts this summer.
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4: This weather forecast is brought to you by the Crawfordsville Moose Lodge No. 6. 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The Crawfordsville Moose Lodge No. 6 is a family center, social club, and charity organization. 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
10: Here's your WCDQ 106.3 forecast. Mainly sunny skies today with daytime highs approaching 66. North winds 5 to 10 miles per hour. I'm meteorologist Jennifer Wojcicki. Right now, it's 55 degrees.
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0: Love that one from Morgan Wallen, and it's called Don't We. And I'm J. Michael Sand, and Shay and Luke Combs next.
1: This is Randy Glenn from Calvary Baptist with your morning boost. James chapter 1, verse 6. But let him ask in faith, nothing wavering. Does your prayer life waver? 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And make today a great day.
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9: Here's your WCDQ 106.3 forecast. Mainly sunny skies today with daytime highs approaching 66. North winds 5 to 10 miles per hour. I'm meteorologist Jennifer Wojcicki. Right now, it's 55 degrees.
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0: Megan Maroney, Beautiful Things on this Mother's Day. Happy Mother's Day to all the mamas out there. Saluting you every day, but especially today. It's your day.
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2: 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We are so glad you've joined us for this hour of worship and a message from God's Word with Pastor Rob Caudill. Our prayer is that you are encouraged and strengthened by the truth today. Wayntown Baptist is now on the air.

0: Okay, guys, got an assignment for you. 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
1: Even me.
0: Okay? Third verse.

Amen. Heavenly Father, Lord, we thank you so much that we experience your great love on a daily basis, Lord. Sometimes we don't even realize it. We turn around and we realize that you're sending love our way if we just open our hearts to you. Lord, thank you for this day. Thank you for this service. Be with us as we study your word. In Jesus' name, amen. All right, let's continue our worship time in song. Number 44, Great is Thy Faithfulness. 44, you can stay seated.

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Number 50, God is so good all the time.

0: Wow, now we got to get something top that. It's going to have to be Eli and Addie. You can do it. Come on up.
1: We're singing Behold Our God.

I've titled this message, Hated Without a Cause. There's an account from early church history that has gripped believers for centuries. There was a man by the name of Polycarp. Anybody ever heard of him? If you ever study church history, you'll find out that he was an early church leader, and he was actually an apostle, or not an apostle. He was a disciple of the Apostle John. He was very old when he died. He was actually arrested late in life for one reason. He refused to deny the Lord Jesus Christ. And when that happened, like I said, he was an elderly man. The Roman authorities, they actually gave him a very easy way out. All he had to do was say, Caesar is Lord. And then he could walk free. And the Roman soldiers actually liked Polycarp. In fact, they felt so bad for what they had to do to him. All they wanted was just recant, just say the words and you can live. That was literally, they were pleading with him. But Polycarp stood there and gave an answer that's echoed through the ages. He said, 86 years I have served him and he has done me no wrong. How can I blaspheme my king who saved me? And that response ended up sealing his fate. He was sentenced to death and he was burned at the stake. Yet, even in that moment, surrounded, frankly, by the hatred of the Roman Empire, facing death, he did not respond with fear or bitterness. He ended up standing firm in quiet, unwavering devotion to the Lord Jesus. And Polycarp wasn't hated because he was a criminal. He wasn't. He was hated because he was he wasn't being difficult or offensive in a worldly sense. He was hated because he belonged to Jesus. His life, his allegiance, and his testimony exposed the darkness of the world around him. And the world responded the way that it does when confronted with the light. And in our passage today, that's exactly what Jesus is preparing his disciples for. We've talked about this as we went through the Gospel of John. When you truly belong to Jesus, when your life reflects him, when your words point to him, when your loyalty is clear, the world does not remain neutral to that. It reacts. And sometimes it's loudly, sometimes it's subtly, but it's always in a way that reveals a deep spiritual conflict. And if you don't understand that, it can shake you, especially if you're a baby Christian, as some people say. But Jesus here makes it plain. He prepares his followers for the reality of what they're going to face, not comfort. You know, there's this prosperity gospel movement that's been out for several decades now, and maybe even beyond that. But they will tell you, like, oh, if you trust in Jesus, you're going to have all these things. You're going to have health, wealth, prosperity, and all that. Try to avoid those guys. A lot of them are on TV and on the radio nowadays, and sometimes they mix in a lot of good stuff, but at the forefront is that false prosperity gospel. And so, all right, the text idea is that Jesus is preparing his disciples for the reality of being hated by the world because of their connection to him. And so the world's hatred toward believers reveals their true relationship to Christ. And he calls the disciples to a faithful witness through the Spirit. And we're all called to that same faithful witness as well. Let me go ahead and put our verses up. If you will, please stand with me. We're not going to read all of the verses, just a section of them. Actually, we're just going to read verses 18 and 19. It says, if the world hates you, know that it hated me before it hated you. If you were of the world would love you as its own. But because you are not of the world, but I chose you out of the world, therefore the world hates you. Let's pray. Lord, I pray that you would open our eyes to your truth. Lord, strengthen us to stand firm when the world stands against us. And remind us that we are not alone. You have given us your Spirit to help us. In Jesus' name, amen. You may be seated. Jesus
defines what discipleship is. He does not soften it, and he begins with this first reality, point number one. The world hates those who belong to Jesus Christ. Jesus doesn't leave this concept of discipleship, of faithful obedience, in a vague way. He draws a line that is unmistakably clear. If you belong to him, you no longer belong to the world. There's been a transfer of identity, a change of allegiance, if you will, a complete shift in who you are and where you stand. And guess what? The world doesn't celebrate that. It resists it. And the reason why is because your life, simply by reflecting Christ, begins to expose what's wrong. And understand this, the hatred Jesus is talking about isn't ultimately personal. It may feel personal, but it comes, and it may come through people. It may come through words. It may come through actions. It may come through rejection. But at its core, it's spiritual. It's rooted in a system that is in rebellion against God. Jesus already told us, we read this in John 14, that the world cannot receive the Spirit of truth because it neither sees him nor knows him. So when the truth shows up, when righteousness is lived out, it creates a tension. And that goes all the way back to Genesis, when we deal with Cain and Abel. You remember that account. Abel offered a sacrifice that honored God, and Cain ended up offering a sacrifice that did not. And instead of repenting, which is what Cain should have done, instead of getting right, Cain actually turns on his own brother, and what does he do? He kills him. He kills him, and the Bible tells us plainly he did it because Abel's deeds were righteous and Cain's were evil. And that's the pattern. Righteousness exposes sin, and sinful hearts do not like to be exposed. And guess what? That's not just an Old Testament story. That's a present day reality. Jesus said it directly. If the world hates you, know that it has hated me before it hated you. In other words, don't take that as something that's strange. Don't think that you're the exception. You're stepping into a pattern that's been established from the beginning. And Paul echoes this in 2 Timothy chapter 3, verse 12. It says, indeed, all who desire to live a godly life in Christ Jesus will be persecuted. Not might be, not occasionally, but will be. And here's why. Because of allegiance. You belong to Jesus now. You belong to the Lord Jesus Christ. Your values are different. Your convictions are different. Your priorities are different. You're not living for the same things that you used to live for in your sinful nature. That's the difference. And that difference, even when you're not trying to provoke anyone, even when you're not trying to offend anyone, living for Jesus will stand out. So I want to be direct here. Don't be surprised when the world pushes back. Stop thinking something has gone wrong when following Christ creates a tension in your life. That's not a sign of failure. That is a sign often of faithfulness. Now, that does not mean that you go looking for a conflict. It doesn't mean you become harsh or abrasive or careless in how you speak, but it does mean that you refuse to compromise just to be accepted. You don't blur the truth to make it more palatable. You don't hide your faith to avoid discomfort. You stand firm, not in arrogance, but in confidence, because your identity is rooted in the Lord Jesus Christ. And it's so hard for us, but we're depending on where we're at, where we're working, I think our kids are feeling it more than we are, but we're not here to fit into a system that rejects God. We're here to represent the one who saves. And once you understand that the hatred is not random, but it's rooted in Jesus, it helps you make sense of what's going to come next. Because if the world treated Jesus a certain way, then the treatment you receive will begin to follow a very predictable pattern. That brings us to point number two. The servant shares the master's treatment. Jesus
brings this down to a principle that's simple. He's direct. I think it's impossible to misunderstand. He says, a servant is not greater than his master. In other words, don't expect a different outcome than the one you follow. If the world rejected him, it will reject those who belong to him. If he was opposed or misunderstood and persecuted, then guess what? His followers should not expect comfort. They should not expect applause or acceptance from the same system that ended up putting him on a cross. So I don't think this is complicated, but it is confronting, because deep down, we all have a tendency to want Jesus, but we also want acceptance. We want to follow Jesus, but we also want to be liked. We want to stand for truth, but we prefer it didn't cost us anything. And Jesus cuts through that thinking. And if you are truly his, your life is going to reflect him. And when that happens, the response you receive will begin to mirror the response he received. And I can give you an example in the scriptures. Take the prophet Jeremiah. Here was a man that was called by God, and he was faithful to speak exactly what God told him to say. He did not soften the message. He didn't adjust it to culture. He spoke truth, and what did it get him? He was rejected. He was mocked. He faced imprisonment. And at one point, he gets thrown into a pit, and he's left to die. Why? He didn't do anything wrong. What he did was right. He spoke God's truth to people who did not want to hear it, and they were trying to get rid of him. They were trying to eliminate him. And that's the pattern. Jesus makes it unmistakably clear. If they persecuted me, they will also persecute you. It's not just a possibility, but he's making a promise right there. And then he goes even deeper. He says, all these things they will do to you on account of my name, because they do not know him who sent me. And that's the root issue. It's not just about disagreement. It's not just a personality conflict. It's about a fundamental disconnect from God himself. When someone rejects Jesus, they are rejecting the Father who sent him. And when you represent Jesus, the same rejection will extend to you. That's why the response can feel so strong and so personal, even when you haven't done anything wrong. It's ultimately not about you, but it's about him. So here's where this lands for us. We should not measure our faithfulness by how well we are received. That's a dangerous standard to set. If acceptance is your goal, guess what? You're going to eventually compromise. Instead, what you need to do is you need to measure your life by how closely you follow Jesus. Are you walking in truth? Are you speaking truth? Are you living faithfully? Are you living obediently? Because guess what? Faithfulness may cost you. It may cost you a relationship. It may cost you opportunities. It may cost you comfort. But it will never cost you more than it's worth, because it honors God. And here's the sobering part. This rejection isn't just about harmless misunderstanding. It's not just people who don't know any better. Jesus is going to show us that it runs deeper than that. It's not just ignorance, but this is a willful guilt. Point number three, rejection of Christ increases guilt. Jesus now takes this a step further, and what he says here is very serious. He explains that his coming into the world brought light, and with that light came responsibility. And so, in other words, exposure to truth is never neutral. It always demands a response, and the more clearly truth is revealed, the more accountable a person becomes. He says it plainly. If I had not come and spoken to them, they would not have been guilty of sin, but now they have no excuse for their sin. Now, Jesus is not saying that they would have been sinless if he hadn't come. We know from the Bible that all have sinned and fall short of the glory of God. What he is saying
is that his coming brought a fuller, clearer revelation of God. His words, his works, his miracles. That's what we've been talking about all through this series. And their rejection of his authority, their rejection of that revelation, it was deliberate. It was a deliberate, willful act. And so they're not doing this in ignorance. This is rejection in the face of undeniable truth. And once again, go back to the Old Testament. You see that in the life of Pharaoh. That story always blows my mind, how you could see the plagues of Egypt happening before your eyes and still reject God. Pharaoh was not lacking evidence. He saw the power of God displayed over and over again through the plagues. He witnessed signs that no one could deny. And yet, what does he do? He hardens his heart. And he doesn't do it just once, not just twice, but he does it repeatedly. The more light he received, the more accountable he became. And instead of responding with humility, like, oh, the Israelite God is real, maybe I should humble myself. Maybe I should repent. Maybe I should listen. Instead, he chooses defiance. And that's exactly what Jesus is describing here. He says, they have seen and hated both me and my Father. I want you to think about that. They saw his works, the miracles. These miracles validated his identity. They heard his words. He spoke truth with authority unlike anyone that they had ever encountered, and they still rejected him. Not because the evidence was lacking, but because their hearts were unwilling. And Jesus always tied it back to Scripture. He says, they hated me without a cause. I don't know if you knew this, but that is a direct reference to Psalm chapter 35, verse 19, and even Psalm 69, verse 4. Even in the Old Testament, this pattern was foretold. The righteous one would be hated unjustly. And there was no legitimate reason for the hatred that person was receiving. It was not based on wrongdoing. It was rooted in a love for darkness rather than light. That is the danger of rejecting truth. The issue is never a lack of evidence. Even with all the advancements they're making in space, they put out the James Webb telescope, I don't know how many years ago, and it's showing so many clearer images of the universe. And you can't look at that and think, well, that happened by accident. But men seeing that, coming to that conclusion, to that reality, they're still rejecting it. What we're seeing is not a lack of evidence, but a resistance of the heart. So I think this is where this lands for us. We should not take lightly the truth that we have received. Every time you hear the word of God, every time the gospel is presented, and I try to present it at the end of every message I preach, because I don't know who is here that doesn't know the Lord Jesus. But every time the truth is made clear, you are responsible for how you respond. You are either moving toward faith in Christ and obedience, or you are hardening your heart in resistance. And for the Christian, that means walking in obedience to what you know. You're not just hearing the truth, but you're living it. And for the unbeliever, guess what? This is a warning. Rejecting Jesus is not a harmless decision. It is not a delay tactic. You are under condemnation. To hear the truth and turn from it is to stand accountable before a holy God. And there's a grace in all of this. Jesus doesn't leave his disciples to face a hostile world on their own. Guess what? He provides exactly what they need. He gives them divine help. Point number four, the Spirit empowers our witness. Right in the middle of all this talk about hatred, rejection, and opposition, Jesus gives them something incredibly encouraging. He doesn't just tell his disciples what to expect. He tells them what they will have. He promises them the Helper. He promises them the Holy Spirit, who proceeds from the Father and is sent by the Son. And guess what? This isn't a small detail. This is everything. This is what we have right now today in this present reality. Jesus is describing not something that we do in our human effort,
but it's something that is enabled by the power of the Holy Spirit when we become Christians. And that power never goes away. I want you to think about that. Jesus is sending his followers into a hostile world, a world that rejects truth. They resist righteousness and they oppose him. And he does not say, try harder. He does not say, figure it out. He says, I'm sending you help. I am sending you real help, personal help. God himself dwelling in and working through his people. So, and let's talk about the Holy Spirit for a moment. He is not just a force or an influence. Guess what? He is a person, fully God, actively working in the lives of believers. And Jesus says that his role is clear. He says, he will bear witness about me. That's his mission. The Spirit testifies of Jesus, who he is, what he has done, and why that matters. And here's what's powerful. The Spirit doesn't just testify around you. He testifies through you. Back in Acts chapter 2, before the Holy Spirit came, guess what happened? The disciples were afraid. They were hiding. They were unsure of what to do next. But when the Holy Spirit came, everything changed. These same men who had been fearful, suddenly they're standing up in public. They're proclaiming Jesus with boldness and clarity. Think about Peter. Peter had just denied Jesus. Now he's preaching him openly. He's calling people to repentance. And you ask yourself, well, what on earth changed? What happened to Peter? The Holy Spirit came. And that's the difference. That's the power. Jesus is making this clear. This is how the gospel moved forward. This is how the world is confronted with truth. Not through human strength, not through clever arguments alone, but through the Spirit of God working in and through people. So here's our application. And I think it's as practical as it gets. We need to not rely on our own strength to share the gospel. Stop thinking you need the perfect words or the perfect timing or the perfect presentation. If it all depends on us, if it all depends on you, you're either going to become fearful or frustrated. Instead, depend on the Holy Spirit. Before you go and share the gospel, pray for boldness. Ask God to give you opportunities, and I promise you he will. I can't tell you how many times I just went to work, minding my own business, and someone asked me a spiritual question, and that's a segue into sharing the gospel. You don't have to look for him. He'll bring them to you. And it's not hard, especially if you're working in a factory or if you're working in a hospital, if you're working in a school, you're going to encounter people that don't know Jesus. And so trust that he will guide your words in the moment. Trust that he is already at work in the hearts of the people that you're getting ready to speak to. This is the part that we struggle with. Our job is not to change their hearts. Our job is to be faithful, to be available, and to be willing. And that's the same thing with ministry in the local church. Not just sharing the gospel, but what you do here. Just be ready, be willing, ready to serve. The Holy Spirit opens doors. The Holy Spirit gives clarity. He brings conviction. And guess what? The Holy Spirit points people to the Lord Jesus. We are not alone in this. We are not sent out empty-handed. We have been equipped by God himself for the mission that he has given us. And that leads us directly into the final responsibility, because if the Holy Spirit is testifying, then there's something that's required of us. Point number five. Believers are called to testify. Believers are called to bear witness. Jesus closes this section by bringing the responsibility directly onto his disciples. After promising the help of the Holy Spirit, he looks at them and he says, you also will bear witness. In other words, the Spirit works, but guess what? So do you. There's a divine partnership here. The Spirit empowers us, and then the believer proclaims. In the immediate context, Jesus is speaking to the apostles. These are men who had been with him from the beginning.
They had walked with him. They heard his teaching. They had seen his miracles. And guess what? They would soon become eyewitnesses to the resurrection. They were uniquely qualified to testify about Jesus, and their witness would become the foundation of the church. Ephesians chapter 2, verse 20 says that the church is built on the foundation of the apostles and the prophets. But here's where it connects to us today. We don't have firsthand experience in the same way that they did, but we have something just as authoritative, and that is their testimony preserved in the scriptures, preserved in the Bible. The New Testament is the written witness of those who saw and knew Jesus. And through the work of the Holy Spirit, that testimony is alive, it is active, and it is powerful. So while we are not apostles, and there's some people out there that call themselves apostles, if they were talking about themselves in the generic sense, because apostle just means messenger, it probably wouldn't be that big of a deal. I'd just say, don't call yourselves that. Say you're messengers. But these are unique men commissioned by the Lord Jesus. While we are not apostles, we are still witnesses. We don't invent the message, we carry it. I want you to think about it like this. Think about like a courtroom. A witness does not stand up and try to win the case with clever arguments. A witness just simply says what they know. A witness simply says what they know. They testify to what they have seen, what they've heard, what they've experienced. Guess what? That's it. If you try to do any more than that, I'm going to say, all right, please step down. They don't need to be the judge. They don't need to be the lawyer. They don't need to be the jury. They just need to be faithful to speak the truth. And that is our role when it comes to the gospel. Jesus says, you also will bear witness. Guess what, folks? That's not optional. That's not reserved for pastors or missionaries or deacons. That's the calling of every believer. If you know the Lord Jesus, if you've been saved by him, then you have a testimony to share. And here's the encouragement. You don't need to have all the answers. You don't need to be able to solve every objection or respond to every question perfectly. That's not what Jesus requires. What he requires is faithfulness. Faithfulness to speak, faithfulness to share, faithfulness to point people to Jesus. So tell people who Jesus is. Tell them what he's done in your life. Open the word and let it speak. Trust the Spirit, who's far more powerful, infinite, omnipotent, omniscient, omnibenevolent, all those amazing characteristics and attributes of God. That's who's backing you up. And he'll work in their heart. At the end of the day, the power is not in our presentation. It's in the truth of the gospel and the work of the Spirit. So, regardless of how you might feel, how fearful you are, how frustrated you might be, don't assume someone else is going to say it. You've been called to be a witness. And when you step back and look at everything that Jesus has said here, the hatred of the world, the rejection of Christ, the accountability of the truth, the help of the Spirit, and the calling to testify, it all leads us to one question. What does this all mean for us today? What it means is, if we truly belong to Jesus, the world is not going to embrace us. It's going to oppose us. And that opposition, it is not a sign that something is wrong in your life. It is often a sign that something is right. It means your life is reflecting him. It means your allegiance is clear. It means that the light is shining. And guess what? The darkness is reacting. So if you're a Christian, don't chase the approval of a world that hates your Savior. That road will only lead to compromise and confusion. We're seeing a lot of churches, various denominations that are caving to the culture.

anyone here, and we've got folks that are listening online, I encourage you, if this message is a blessing to you, make sure you share it with folks that you encounter. But those who don't know Jesus, you need to understand something. Neutrality. Being neutral is not an option. Jesus makes that clear here. The world is divided over him. And if you reject him, even passively, you are aligning yourself against him. And the reason this matters is you are a sinner separated from a holy God. I know that's not a popular message, but it is a true message. And one day you will stand before him and give him an account. No excuses, no second chances. That's scary, scary to think about. But here's the good news, and it is truly good news. Jesus Christ came to save sinners. He went to the cross and took the punishment that we deserved. He lived the perfect life we could never live. And he went to the cross. He took the punishment on himself. And he did, this is awesome. He didn't stay in the grave. He did not stay in the grave. He rose again, proving that the payment was accepted and that eternal life is available. And right now, you can be saved. I want to ask every head to bow and every eye to close. And if you're ready to respond in faith, if you're ready to turn from your sin and place your trust in the Lord Jesus, I would like you to follow along with me in this prayer. Lord, I know that I'm a sinner. I believe Jesus died for me and rose again. I turn from my sin and place my faith in him alone. Save me, forgive me, and help me to follow you. Now, if you prayed that prayer and you meant it, please don't keep it to yourself. Let me know. Let someone know. Let your neighbor know. And then we have some things we'd like to talk with you about after that. Let's go ahead and stand for our closing song.

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11: Here's your WCDQ 106.3 forecast. Mainly sunny skies today with daytime highs approaching 66. North winds 5 to 10 miles per hour. I'm meteorologist Jennifer Wojcicki. Right now, it's 56 degrees.
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Big summertime hit, the summer of 25 for Scotty McCreery. It's Bottle Rockets with some Chris Young, Tucker Wetmore, and Kenny Chesney coming up a little later in the hour with Chase Matthew. It's Lauren Elena.

From the York Automotive Group Studio, this is Montgomery County's Country Station, 106.3 WCDQ, Crawfordsville.

It is but a simple wish to simply be her and maybe bring back what was. It's Ella Langley from the album Hungover and Be Her. On the way this hour, some Zach Brown, Zach Top, also Jason Aldean. Hanging out with Jordan Davis, here's Thomas Rhett.

0: It's South of Sanity from Zach Top, his latest being recognized for his more traditional sound in country music at the Grammy Awards this year for Best Traditional Country Album, coming up later this month, performing on the Grand Ole Opry, and he's also extended his tour through much of this summer. Jason Aldean and Dan and Shay are coming up next.
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8: 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Open Monday through Sunday at noon and open for lunch on Thursday and Friday with optional closing at 10. The Crawfordsville Moose Lodge No. 6 is a family center, social club, and charity organization. 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
6: Here's your WCDQ 106.3 forecast. Mainly sunny skies today with daytime highs approaching 66. North winds 5 to 10 miles per hour. I'm meteorologist Jennifer Wojcicki. Currently, it's 58 degrees.
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1: You'll hear new country and new artist interviews.
0: And artist news. Yeah, it's kind of a big deal. You see what I did there?
1: Yeah. We've talked about this.

0: Maybe living in a world of illusion and confusion. It's John Morgan and Kid Myself. Happy Mother's Day. It's also Liver and Onions Day, National Shrimp Day, Trust Your Intuition Day, and something Mom may say to you every once in a while. It's Clean Up Your Room Day. We got Travis Tritt on the way and Shaboozy and Jelly Roll next.
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13: Here's your WCDQ 106.3 forecast. Mainly sunny skies today with daytime highs approaching 66. North winds 5 to 10 miles per hour. I'm meteorologist Jennifer Wojcicki. Currently, it's 58 degrees.
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0: From his album of last year called Wild Horses, it's Chris Jansen's latest Me and a Beer, releasing some new music this past Friday as well. A new EP of songs called Live at the Song. On the way, Riley Green.
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1: Y'all get ready for this week's Top 30. I'm Cody Johnson, and you know me for these songs.

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0: Homes of the week's hottest song, Days Like These. And later, we're going to find out if Luke is spending a lot of these days at the top of the chart on Country Countdown USA. Each week, I'm joined by a top country star who helps me count down the hits. Back here for the second week is Cody Johnson. How you doing?
1: I'm good, brother. How are you?
0: Good, really good. And, of course, we are just a week away from the 61st Annual ACM Awards, where you're nominated for four trophies. Of course, the show is getting back to Las Vegas this year after a few years in Texas. You excited about that?
1: Yes, I'm excited. I actually, you know, I'm a Texas guy, and I love everything about Texas and having things in Texas, but there's something about having the ACMs in Vegas. It's just a completely different feel. For me, it's like going to that National Finals rodeo.
2: Yeah,
1: I'm
2: excited
1: to go back to Vegas.
0: I forget how many years they were there, but they've been in Texas the last few years out in Frisco. But I got to tell you, I really do love having it in Vegas at the MGM because, first of all, the entire hotel is the industry, right?
1: Yeah.
0: And so, and I'll never forget, I'm walking along one time in a casino and I hear, "Hey, Lon." I look over and it's George Strait sitting at a blackjack table. Calling out my name. It's like, and then sitting next to him is Darius Rucker. And it's like too much. I mean, it just is like the entire hotel is all your friends.
1: Yeah. I love that part of it because I feel like that we all go to Vegas for the same reasons. Yes, we're there for the ACMs, but it's a great time to kind of cut loose and enjoy what Las Vegas is.
0: Absolutely. And, of course, the ACM Awards take place next Sunday night, streamed on Amazon Prime. You got four nominations, including Entertainer of the Year. We'll talk about that as we get along. Also, a new album coming out June 26th called Banks of the Trinity and a song that's in our top five right now. Lots to do with Cody Johnson as we get along. Right now, we'll get things started at number 30. Here's Dan and Shay, Say So.

0: Dan and Shay leading off the week's top 30, say so. Cody Johnson is my co-host this week. Mentioned earlier that you're nominated for 4 ACM Awards, including Single and Visual Media of the Year for your current top 5 hit called The Fall. And let's talk a little bit about the video, which stars 5-time Bullfighter of the Year, Cody Webster.
1: Yes, I remember being in Vegas with him at his very first National Finals Rodeo, and I was still playing the ballroom at the South Point Casino, you know, after the rodeo was over, and he's like, you know, you're going to go places, and he's like, I don't know what this is, my first NFR, and, you know, I can remember us being kids wondering if we were going to both, if we were going to make it in both of our respective arenas, and now he's a multi-time world champion, and I thought, you know, everybody's going to expect me to put this video out and it'd be about a bull rider, you know, because, I mean, my whole history with riding bulls and rodeo. But I called Cody and I said, what if it's not about the bull rider? What if it's about the bullfighter who always takes the most hits and is always getting beat up the most? And he's there just to save cowboys' lives. You know, and everybody kind of forgets about those guys. They think they're just rodeo clowns. And it's like, no, these are the guys that are getting beat up worse than the NFL and UFC guys. And then they kind of just get a pat on the back and say, all right, see you later. And they don't really get recognized. And to be one of those people, you have to really believe that the ride is worth the fall, because you're taking a hit every play.
0: Yeah, it's a pretty dramatic video for this song. It's my co-host Cody Johnson and The Fall.

My co-host Cody Johnson's current top five, that's the fall. Later, I'm going to ask Cody about filming that video in the pouring rain. Right now, though, as we get back to the countdown at 29, it's newcomer Zach John King, Get to Drinkin'.

0: That's Zach John King making his countdown debut at number 29, Get to Drinkin'. I'm Lon Helton, and coming up, my co-host Cody Johnson becomes a mentor to Parker McCollum.
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13: Here's your WCDQ 106.3 forecast. High temperatures reach up to 66 this afternoon under mainly sunny skies, north winds 8 to 15 miles per hour. I'm meteorologist Jennifer Wojcicki. Currently, it's 60 degrees.
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0: Dustin Lynch up one to number 28, Easy to Love. We're counting them down here with Cody Johnson, and a few of your friends have been in here as my co-host recently. And matter of fact, when Parker McCollum was in here, he was telling me that you are on his new album for a cover version of Goodbye Charlie's Got the Blues.
1: You know, that was a song that I have listened to for years and years, and I've always wanted to sing that song. I've always wanted to record that song. It's one of my favorite songs of all time. And I've always listened to that song and thought, man, Cody Johnson would kill this song. Always wanted to hear him sing it. So I kind of asked him to do the song for my own selfish reasons.
0: Mm-hmm.
1: And I never ask anybody for a favor. I don't ask anybody for a picture ever. And I don't know why this one day I mustered up the courage to text him and I said, will you sing this song with me? Mm-hmm. And in 2 seconds, he texted back and said, absolutely. And of course, I was right. He absolutely kills it on the back half of that song.
2: Man, I've always had a huge respect for Parker. You know, he treated me like the mentor whenever I was in no shape to be a mentor a long time ago. And he's very humble in the fact that, you know, he's always told me, like, I've always looked up to you. And as a matter of fact, he and I just played 27 holes of golf about 3 weeks ago out on Whispering Pines in East Texas, and had the opportunity to ride around on a golf cart, and it really wasn't about golf that day. It was more or less about, you know, he had questions about career and life and family, and I'm so thankful to be at a point in my career where I can share with somebody as talented and destined for success as Parker to say, look, man, I've been there. I've been through these things. You know, here's the direction I'd go. Keep your head up, and you've got a future ahead of you. You're so talented, and be able to lift him up, and I see a huge future in Parker McCollum.

0: Parker McCollum's hit from last year, What Kind of Man? Cody Johnson is my co-host this week. And listen, before we leave Parker, I know that you're taking him out with you for your tour of the UK next fall. Any plans yet to do a song together?
1: Oh, I'm 100% sure. We haven't talked about it at all, but I'm 100% sure that sometime during my set or his set,
0: good,
1: I'm going to speak that into fruition. But, you know, like getting to take Parker over there to do that stuff, that's what Luke Combs did for me. And so I'm getting to kind of pay it forward and do that for Parker, and that's an incredible feeling.
0: Yeah, I'd imagine so, and hopefully we can chat afterwards to see how everything went. Got to get back to the countdown here with my co-host Cody Johnson. We're 27 with Lorna Lena and Chase Matthew, All My Exes.

0: Lauren Elena and Chase Matthew again at number 27, All My Exes. I'm Lon Helton, and coming up, what you won't see on the cover of the new album from my co-host, Cody Johnson.
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0: good enough.
1: John Party once again at number 26, Boots Off. Cody Johnson is my co-host this week, and we've been talking about your new album that's coming out on June 26th called Banks of the Trinity. And I read that you wanted to use this album so that people find out a lot more about you, you know, things they didn't know about you. I guess why?
2: Well, you know, I see a lot of young artists and I see a lot of young kids. They look at Cody Johnson now and all they see is rich and famous and whatever's going to be on TikTok. And it's like, look, man, that's not ever what I strove for. I never said that in my life. I always just wanted to make music that meant something to people, music that really made somebody feel something and tell a story. And it just so happens that over 20 years of hard work and perseverance, you know, I did become successful, but I wanted to show the world that, man, we were not dirt poor. My mom and dad worked hard for everything we had, but we were not the rich kids on the block either. So I was taught from a very young age, if you want something, you have to go get it. And I didn't come from anything, and there was no advantages in my corner, raised in a tiny little town. And so being able to talk about where I come from, I hope that there's some kid out there in the same situation that I was growing up, where you got a good family, you got a good upbringing, you weren't dirt poor, but life's stacked against you and you don't really have those huge opportunities. So I hope it inspires some young kid to know that if you can be where I am, it's just going to take a lot of work.
1: Well, there's no doubt about that. But hang on for a second. I do want to talk some more about your new upcoming album called Banks of the Trinity in just a little bit. But back to the countdown with Cody Johnson. We're at 25, Luke Bryan, Country, and She Knows It.

0: Luke Bryan moving up 3 to number 25, country, and she knows it. Cody Johnson is my co-host this week. As we mentioned, your new album is coming out on June 26th. And they are keeping most of this music pretty tightly under wraps. I do want to mention, though, that I did see the artwork for the album, and you're not on the cover.
1: I'm not. It's a picture of a little grocery store from, it's not there anymore, from Sebastopol, Texas, where I grew up. There was a church, a grocery store, and a bar, and that's all that's in the community. And, you know, I grew up in a time period where it was still okay for a kid to get on his bicycle and ride 2 miles down a dirt road to go pick up groceries by himself with no cell phone, you know. And I would go in that grocery store, Lawrence's grocery store, and Miss Leela, who I thought was one of the most beautiful women in the world, she'd pack up the groceries, and I'd sign the ticket, and I'd sit around and listen to Harold, they called him Hootie Lawrence, and all the old men gripe about the weather or talk about cattle prices, and it was just a very special place for me, and she'd always give me a free cream soda and a Bluebell ice cream bar. And I just had such a memory of that place that I chose to put it on the cover.
0: No, that is really cool, and you'll see it on the cover of Banks of the Trinity, which is available June 26th. That's the brand new album from my co-host Cody Johnson. As we get back to the countdown, we're at 24. It's John Morgan and Kid Myself.

0: John Morgan up one to number 24, Kid Myself. I'm Lon Helton, and coming up, I'm going to ask my co-host Cody Johnson exactly what it would mean to him to be named the ACM Entertainer of the Year.
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0: Thomas Rhett and Jordan Davis hit number one with that song. It's at number 23 this week, Ain't a Bad Life. Cody Johnson is my co-host, and as we've been talking, you are nominated for 4 Academy of Country Music Awards, including the big one, Entertainer of the Year. And what would it mean to you to win that one?
1: Well, Lana, it's one of those weird deals where you and I have talked about this before in previous interviews where you know my history of going through, you know, over a decade as an independent artist and being the guy that came to Nashville and was told, you know, your music's quote unquote too country and the cowboy hat doesn't work. And so when you persevere through things like that and you become successful and accepted within the industry, any nomination is a victory. And I firmly believe that. That's not just a hokey line that my publicist told me to say. That's mm-hmm. from the heart. Any nomination is wonderful because it means that you're still being invited to the party. But for me, the Entertainer of the Year, that's to me, I hate to use rodeo terms because it sounds a little cliche, but that's the gold buckle. And I've dreamed about winning the Entertainer of the Year award since I was a little kid, watching Reba McEntire or Merle Haggard win that award, you know, and thinking, man, what would it be like to be acknowledged in country music as being the most entertaining act at least once? So if I don't win it, we'll keep working. If I do win it, not sure how I'll feel about it.
0: Well, we'll be watching it live next week, and we'll find out the answer to those questions next Sunday night on the 61st Annual ACM Awards Show, streamed live on Amazon Prime. Getting back to the countdown at 22, here's Low Cash, Wrong Hearts.

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2: Well, thanks again, Cody. We're at number 21, Zach Top, South of Sanity.

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0: By the way, he played golf at Texas, so if you play golf with him, be very careful.
2: No, don't put $1,000 a hole on that one.
0: don't let him sandbag you.
2: Okay, thanks for that, because I probably would have done it.

0: George Burge and Luke Bryan up one at number 20. That's Ride, Ride, Ride. Cody Johnson riding along as my countdown co-host this week. And up next is the current single from Hardy. And listen, before we hear his song, I understand that he wrote a song for your new album called Thank Somebody Country.
1: This was a song that Hardy actually texted me this song. The entire thing is about, you know, no matter what these tangible things that we use in the world, if you boil it all down, it probably came back to Somebody Country, and it talks about that leather jacket on your back when it's freezing cold. You can thank Somebody Country for that. You know, when your tire gets aired up from Fix a Flat, you can thank Somebody Country for that. Talking about how you got the brightest Christmas lights in your cul-de-sac, well, that's because somebody chose to start digging in that mountain, and they came up with coal to fuel all that. And it just, it's one of those things that it seems to me like a very anthematic country, just fly the flag of this is what country music is. And it's very tempo. It's very stadium type song. And there was no way I couldn't record that.
0: Yeah. And as I mentioned, your album is under a pretty strict embargo. So I've only heard a couple of the songs and haven't heard that one written by Hardy. But I do want to come back, talk some more about your album in a little bit and maybe even hear some new music. Right now, though, here's the guy that wrote that stadium type song for Cody Johnson's new album. Here's Hardy along with Eric Church, Morgan Wallen, and Tim McGraw at number 19, MacArthur.

0: Hardy, along with Eric Church, Morgan Wallen, and Tim McGraw, up one to number 19, MacArthur. Cody Johnson is my countdown co-host. He's back in here for the second week. And, you know, we've been talking about you having four Academy of Country Music Award nominations, including Entertainer of the Year. You were here the day that you were doing a show at Bridgestone Arena here in Nashville. I think the first of two sold-out shows you were doing here. And I'll bet you it wasn't 10 minutes into that show and I said, this guy's Entertainer of the Year. I mean, I don't know what I expected, but I'll tell you what, the crowd told me what to expect because they were rocking and ready for you.
1: I've always said it's like there's an internal light switch. Mm. When I am that guy, there's two different dogs in me that I try to keep fed equally, and that's being at home with my wife and kids. And here, I mean, if I was to pan out, you could see there's horses and cows everywhere, and that guy really needs the home life and to be very gentle and unassuming, like you said. But that other guy, he lives for the crowd, he lives for the lights, and he lives to entertain. And so it did, you know, I will give a shout out to Luke Combs and Lainey Wilson, because whenever the nominations came out, those two both texted me and said, in no uncertain words, but Entertainer of the Year, like, you deserve it. You know, you're going to win it. And I thought, man, even if I don't, how great is that to have two incredible vocalists and incredible songwriters and performers and good friends that text you and say those kind of good words? It really hit me in my heart. So thanks to those two.

0: My co-host Cody Johnson, his first number one from 5 years ago, Till You Can't. I'm Lon Helton, and coming up, Cody's going to give us the story behind the name of his six-month-old baby boy.
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12: 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Open Monday through Sunday at noon and open for lunch on Thursday and Friday with optional closing at 10. The Crawfordsville Moose Lodge No. 6 is a family center, social club, and charity organization. 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
13: Here's your WCDQ 106.3 forecast. Sunshine mixed with clouds at times this afternoon, with daytime highs approaching 66. North winds 8 to 15 miles per hour. I'm meteorologist Jennifer Wojcicki.
14: currently, it's 61 degrees.
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0: Kane Brown jumping up forward to number 18 with Woman. Cody Johnson is my co-host this week, and as we talked earlier, you and your wife, Brandy, welcomed a baby boy 6 months ago. You named him JC. Just curious how you guys came up with the name.
1: The ranch here that we have here in Texas, the brand is the J-Bar C. And whenever we sponsored our kids' volleyball tournament, they said, thanks to the JC Ranch, and they didn't realize it was J-Bar C. I said, that's kind of cool. I said, if we ever have a boy, we ought to name him JC. And, you know, it stuck.
0: So you broke the C thing you had going with your girls, with Clara and Corey.
1: Yeah, my wife wanted a Cody Jr. And I just said, look, if my career continues to go the way that it's going, I don't want him to have to live in dad's shadow and be a Cody Jr. Mm. And everybody's going to expect from him what they expect from me. I said, you know, what if this boy wants nothing to do with music whatsoever, and, you know, wants to take up the family ranch or become a lawyer or a doctor or whatever? I said, I just want him to be his own person. So I gave him, instead of giving him my first name, I gave him my middle name. So it's JC Daniel.
0: No, that's cool. I always love hearing the story behind kids' names. And I do want to come back, talk some more about your other two kids. That's after we get to number 17. It's Bailey Zimmerman, Chevy Silverado.

0: Bailey Zimmerman up one at number 17, Chevy Silverado. Cody Johnson's my co-host this week. We're just talking about your little baby boy, JC, and just kind of wondering how your two girls are handling having a new baby brother. I assume they're taking good care of him.
1: Yeah, at first they were a little bit, you know, kind of like you hand him to them and that's like holding a crate of eggs. You know, they were kind of, I don't know what to do. And I think now they're starting to really, you know, rocking him to sleep or burping him or, you know, playing with him, you know, doing the tummy time stuff. And really, they've been so great helping out with mom with changing outfits and even changing diapers. That was the one I was really worried about, but they're doing a pretty good job.
0: A little different technique changing diapers with a boy than with the two girls you had, so.
1: Yeah, you got to watch out. That's after two girls, I was not prepared for the target practice that a little boy has when you change his diaper. When we gave him his bath, I got struck pretty good. He peed all the way up to my chin, and I didn't know what to do besides just take it and laugh, I guess.
0: That's all you can do. If that's the worst thing that happens, you're in good shape.
1: Yeah.
0: Back to the countdown here with Cody Johnson. We're at 16. Here's Morgan Wallen, Don't We?

0: Morgan Wallen moving up 3 to number 16, don't we? I'm Lon Helton, and coming up, Jason Aldean got a lot of support from my co-host, Cody Johnson. Country Countdown
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0: Vincent Mason up one at number 15. 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
1: Hey, I'm Morgan Wallen, and you're listening to Country Countdown USA with Lon Hilton. Here's my song in this week's Top 30.

0: Morgan Wallen and Post Malone in number 14, I Ain't Coming Back. Cody Johnson, my Countdown co-host again this week, and up next is the latest from a guy that I know you wanted to talk about, Jason Aldean.
1: Yeah, when Jason put out Try That in a Small Town, he took way more ridicule than he should have, in my opinion. People tried to turn that song into something that it wasn't, you know, and he got a lot of backlash over it, and it's a great song. And I stood by Jason on stage the day after it came out. I got on stage and I, you know, expressed my love for my country, the men and women that sacrificed their lives for this country. We're all red, white, and blue, and that men and women die for our right to have the freedom of opinion, to vote how they want, to raise their kids how they want to, and that's what makes this country so great. And I watched the entire crowd of all walks of life all unify together at one time, and they, USA, USA, USA, and I said, and it went viral, and Jason called me. I got a 615 number calling, and the last time that happened, it was Garth Brooks, so I immediately picked up the phone. I didn't know who had the phone. So he said, man, I want to say thank you for standing by me and showing me support. He said a lot of people that I thought were my friends all kind of fell off whenever that song came out. And he said, I didn't know you from Adam. You know, we've crossed paths, but you got a friend in me, buddy. And we've been friends ever since.
0: We're talking about Jason Aldean, who's next to 13, Don't Tell on Me.

0: Jason Aldean up a couple to number 13, Don't Tell on Me. I'm Lon Helton, and coming up, my co-host Cody Johnson is going to be part of a very special tribute to Alan Jackson. Country Countdown
1: USA. Progressive knows you think the grass is always greener, like maybe you ride a motorcycle. But today, it's raining. So you wish you had an RV, but if you did, you'd have to listen to some guy parked next to it.

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We're counting down the top 30 country hits in the USA. And back for the second week as my co-host is Cody Johnson. At number 12, Corey Kent and Coe Wetzel, Rocky Mountain Low.

0: Corey Kent and Cole Wetzel again at number 12, Rocky Mountain Low. We're counting them down here with Cody Johnson. We've been talking about the new album coming out June 26th called Banks of the Trinity. And you've got two very special guests on this new album. We talked last week about Luke Combs, but the other is Brothers Osborne.
1: Yeah, it's amazing. Those are two of the most talented guys I've ever met in this industry. And so look, anything Brothers Osborne has ever put out is on my phone. There's not a single song that Brothers Osborne has ever put out from the time of the inception of their group that I've ever pushed skip. I love every one of them. I love the voices. I love the production. I love the lyrical content. And I love the energy. And watching them live, their live show is one of the best live shows I've ever seen. So when we got this song Foolproof, I immediately heard them on it. And I said, look, I don't know if they're going to do this with me yet. We don't have confirmation yet, but let's record it as if TJ and John are going to be on this song. Luckily, they called back and said, yes, we're going to be on this song.
0: Well, man, I can't wait to hear John and TJ join you on this song. It's called Foolproof, and it's going to be on Cody Johnson's new album, Banks of the Trinity, which is out on June 26th. And later, we're going to hear one of the new songs from the album, but as we get back to the countdown here, Cody and I are at 11. It's Dylan Scott, What He'll Never Have.

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1: We're counting down the week's top 30 according to Country Air Check. Hey, y'all, I'm Cody Johnson here with Lon Hilton.
2: Well, thanks again, Cody. At number 10, it's Josh Ross. I Hate How You Look.

0: Josh Ross up one and number 10, Hate How You Look. Cody Johnson is my Countdown co-host again this week, and I want to talk about this really big, big weekend you got coming up in June. Because on the 26th, you'll release your new album called Banks of the Trinity, and then the very next night, you're going to be part of a really special concert taking place here in Nashville for Alan Jackson's Last Call. And it looks like a who's who. Luke Bryan, Luke Combs, Eric Church, Miranda Lambert, John Party, Keith Urban, Carrie Underwood, and Cody Johnson.
1: I'm extremely excited about that. You know, we talked earlier about how Parker McCollum texted me, and within 2 seconds, I text back. This was a 2 second text as well. Would you like to play this show? It's supposedly Alan Jackson's last show, and he requested that you do a song with him. And I just said, actually, what I said was, hell yes.
0: Do you know what song you're doing yet?
1: I do. But I don't want to. I don't want to give it away because I think it's the last thing that somebody would expect me to do. So I get to kind of go enjoy such an incredible, iconic night that will go down in country music history.

0: Alan Jackson with his four-week number one from the summer of 1993. That's Chattahoochee. Cody Johnson's my co-host, getting back to the current chart. We're at number nine, Chris Jansen, Me and a Beer.
1: Prettiest girl I'd ever seen. Look at her, man, look at me.

0: Chris Jansen again at number 9, Mean a Beer. Cody Johnson is this week's Countdown co-host once again, and up next is Megan Maroney. Now, the last time you were here, you were telling me how your daughters are huge fans of Megan's. So when she was in here as my co-host, we played that for her, and here's what she said.
1: That was cool. I got to meet Cody at, what was that, Boots and Hearts in Canada, I think.
0: Mm-hmm.
1: And yeah, he said, man, my daughters, I always have to ask him to turn you off. No offense. But I'm like, hey, that's a good problem to have. I told him any concert they ever want to come to, just holler at me. And yeah, I got to catch some of his set too. He's a crazy good performer.
2: She's great. I was a big Megan fan because she doesn't have to hit the notes in the stratosphere. She doesn't have to be the boldest vocalist. She writes songs and sings songs that she believes in and from the heart. And when I watched her perform live, we played a festival together, and I can't remember where it was. And when I went to watch the set, I went, I totally get it. I felt like one of those little teen girls in the front row screaming all the lyrics. I'm like, she's a performer. And I think she's got a bright future. I hope to do something with her someday.
0: Yeah, I'd imagine your daughters are hoping for the very same thing.
2: I think so.
0: Here is Megan Maroney at number 8, Beautiful Things.

0: Megan Maroney up a couple to number 8, Beautiful Things. I'm Lon Helton, and coming up, a sneak peek at one of the new songs from my co-host, Cody Johnson. Country Countdown
1: USA. I'm U.S. Transportation Secretary Sean Duffy.
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15: Here's your WCDQ 106.3 forecast. A mix of clouds and sun this afternoon with daytime highs approaching 66. Northerly winds 8 to 15 miles per hour. I'm meteorologist Jennifer Wojcicki. Right now, it's 63 degrees.
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0: Jordan Davis again at number 7, Turn This Truck Around. Back for the second week as my co-host is Cody Johnson. New album is Banks of the Trinity, which comes out on June 26th. And you've actually released a couple songs from this album. One of them is called Hello Lonesome. And this is about as stone country as country gets. I mean, this is, you know, and I got to tell you, I know you're a Haggard fan, but I got to tell you, I feel some bucking in this from you.
1: It's got a little buck, it's got a little bit of Haggard, it's got a little bit of a, you know, early quintessential George Strait, you know, shuffle.
0: Yeah.
1: When I heard this song, I started laughing and I paused it and I said, I don't know if country radio is ever going to play this song. I don't know if anybody's going to love this song, but I love this song. So I started it over and I finished it and I went absolutely 110%. It reminded me of riding to go get breakfast with my grandpa, my old papa, and listen to Ray Benson and Asleep at the Wheel.
0: Just the whole idea, hello lonesome, welcome home.
1: Yeah.
0: I mean, that is just killer.
1: Well, and that melody, hello lonesome, well, how have you been? Mm-hmm. It just took me back to, again, you know, you ask a lot about how this album threads together, Banks of the Trinity. When I grew up in Sebastopol, Texas, right next to Trinity, Texas, my papa would roll up. He wouldn't even get out of the truck. He'd just honk the horn, and you knew it was time to go to breakfast on a Saturday morning to his favorite little spot. And you were forced to listen to either Ray Price or Ray Benson or Merle Haggard, and it took me back to the Banks of the Trinity once again.
0: Well, here it is, a song from Cody Johnson's upcoming album, Hello Lonesome.
2: Shh.

That's my co-host Cody Johnson and Hello Lonesome. That's one of the songs you'll find on his new album, Banks of the Trinity, that's coming out on June 26th. And by the way, Cody and I talked a lot about this new album. You can hear the entire conversation at CountryCountdownUSA.com. As we get back to this week's chart at 6, Ella Langley, Be Her. She

0: Ella Langley up a couple to number 6, Be Her.
1: Hey, y'all, I'm Cody Johnson, here with Lon Hilton. Coming up, we'll get the week's top 5. Country Countdown USA.
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0: We're counting down the top 30 country hits in the USA, and here for the second week is my co-host is Cody Johnson. At 5, it's Riley Green, Change My Mind.
1: If you showed up, I wouldn't let you in.

Riley Green up one to number five, Change My Mind. Cody Johnson is my co-host this week, and up next to number four is a guy who's going to take Cody's job next week. He's actually going to join us from his tour in the UK. Here's Tucker Wetmore and Brunette.

0: Tucker Whitmore up one, and number four, Brunette. Cody Johnson's my co-host this week. We now come to your song in the countdown. And a bit ago, we were talking about the video for The Fall. And I just wondered how your band felt about playing that whole song, doing that whole video in the rain.
1: Oh, man. So Dustin Haney, who has produced my last five or six music videos now, Dustin comes up with this brilliant idea of us performing in the rain. I said, yeah, you know, it looked like Garth Brooks in the 90s. It'd be cool. You know, like I remember the video of the red paint coming down on Garth, you know, and I was like, yeah. And then I think I signed up for something I wasn't ready for. So I get to the arena and there's this huge, I don't know, it's like a platform in the air and it's just sprinklers. And there's this water truck that they're filling up over and over again, filling these tanks up. And I'm like, so are we going to do a sprinkle? You know, is it going to look like a mist?
2: Right.
1: He said, no, there's only one speed on this thing. And he said, it's wide open. So whenever I'm telling you it was a torrential downpour, I'm not joking. Like, I threw my boots away at the end of it. I'll put it that way. The guitar that I was holding, it like completely crumbled after it because there was so much water.
0: Yeah.
1: But it wound up looking beautiful, but it was miserable. And it was cold, Lon.
0: I was going to ask if they at least warmed up the water in the tank.
1: No, it was ice cold. I'm telling you, after the first take, there was just laughter. It was miserable, but again, the ride is worth the fall.
0: And that is just the perfect introduction to this song by my co-host Cody Johnson. It's at number three, The Fall.

0: Luke Combs once again at number two, Sleepless in a Hotel Room. Cody Johnson is along as my co-host this week, and we talked last week that Luke is a guest on your new album, but of course you are also a guest on his new album. You and Luke seem to have developed a special relationship here along the way.
1: Man, I love the fact that you don't have to talk all the time. We're not the best friends who talk every single day about everything, but when the phone rings, you know, you pick it up and you're there for your buddy. And he's always had my back on the road, opening door after door for me. And I've never taken that for granted. Every door he's ever opened, I've walked through with my Sunday best on and put my best performance on, and just a genuinely good human being. Mm-hmm. So the day that we wrote that song in question that you're talking about, I Ain't No Cowboy, this was our first tour in Australia, was with him. And the day before, I'd won a team roping in Australia, and he said,
2: "Right,
1: man, I think that cowboy stuff is so freaking cool." He said, "I wished I was a cowboy." And it stuck with me, and I was trimming my beard, and I thought, man, I ain't no cowboy, but why does he wish he was? So I called Luke, and I said, "You want street cred with real cowboys? Admit that you're not one." Say, "I ain't no cowboy, but dadgummit, I wished I was." And so he said, "I'm working out today. Don't feel like writing." So I called my guitar player, Jake Nears, who is also a real cowboy, and I said, "Hey, we need to write this song." Well, we were in there writing it. Lon, I didn't know that while we were singing the song, the air duct above us in our green room led right to Luke's green room. So he's sitting in there.
0: Is that right?
1: He can hear us singing, so he busts in the
0: is
1: door.
0: Is that right?
1: He said, "I've been listening to y'all for about 30 minutes, and I can't stand it anymore. Let's write this song." So that's how we wrote it.
0: That's fabulous. That is the best.
1: He said, "You were going to write it without me?" And I said, "You dang right I was going to write it without you."
0: And we're talking about I Ain't No Cowboy, that you'll find on the new album, The Way I Am, by Luke Combs. Speaking of that, another song from that album is the number one song in the USA. It's Luke Combs, Days Like These.

0: Luke Combs with his 21st consecutive number one. It's also his 25th overall, and it marks the first time that one artist has two solo songs at the top of the chart. This week's number one, Days Like These. And there they are, the top 30 country hits of the USA as compiled by Country Aircheck. We've been counting them down here with Cody Johnson. You got the tour going on this summer, and you got some dates where folks can come and see you.
1: Yeah, it's just Cody Johnson Live 26. I think we're, Grand Rapids on May 29th, Chicago on the 30th, CMA Fest back here in Nashville on June 5th. Then it's Atlanta June 13th, Milwaukee June 26th, Alan Jackson's Last Call on June 27th, and I got to tell you, I'm looking forward to that the most.
0: Yeah, me too. It's a bittersweet moment.
1: It is.
0: The current top five, of course, is The Fall, nominated for a couple of ACM awards. Best of luck with that. We'll see you in Vegas. See you in Nashville. And as always, man, I really appreciate your time helping me count down the hits.
1: Anytime, Lon. Thanks.
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Jason Aldean, don't tell on me, I'm Bosch. Got some Luke Combs for you now. And he is apparently a spicy food lover. He did the Hot Ones Wing Challenge and made it to the hottest sauce. Ouch. Here's Luke with Days Like These.

0: Alexandra Kay, straight for the heart. I'm Bosch. Time now for the honor group of the day. Today I'd like to honor people who could open the teabag packet without ripping the tag off. I do this all the time. I drink decaf green tea every morning, and I open the packet, but I tear the tag off that's in the packet. You know, I'm very clumsy. I guess you have to sort of, you know, flip it around a little bit. So if you could open the teabag packet without ripping the tag off, I honor you today.
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19: Here's your WCDQ 106.3 forecast. A mix of clouds and sun this afternoon with daytime highs approaching 66. North winds 8 to 15 miles per hour. I'm meteorologist Jennifer Wojcicki. Right now, it's 63 degrees.
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0: Vincent Mason, wish you well. I'm Bosch. Dustin Lynch is coming up next. So do you think you're a happy person? 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
4: This weather forecast is brought to you by the Crawfordsville Moose Lodge No. 6. Open Monday through Sunday at noon and open for lunch on Thursday and Friday with optional closing at 10. The Crawfordsville Moose Lodge No. 6 is a family center, social club, and charity organization. 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
9: Here's your WCDQ 106.3 forecast. A mix of clouds and sun this afternoon with daytime highs approaching 66. North winds 8 to 15 miles per hour. I'm meteorologist Jennifer Wojcicki. Right now, it's 63 degrees.
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0: Corey Kent and Co. Wetzel, Rocky Mountain Low. I'm Bosch, keeping you company on this Sunday. Got some great news from IKEA. Check this out. IKEA has teamed up with Chupa Chups to create a meatball-inspired lollipop flavored like its famous Swedish meatballs and lingonberry sauce. I kid you not. The playful and nostalgic candy aims to capture the joy of IKEA's iconic food in a totally unexpected way. It's kind of a bizarre mashup, but plenty of curious snackers are already excited to try it. Okay, a new lollipop at IKEA? I wonder if you have to put it together yourself.
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1: Bailey Zimmerman, Where It Ends. I'm Bosch, and we're well into Bailey's Different Night, Same Rodeo tour. This marks Bailey's first time to headline arenas. Awesome. Here's John Party with Boots Off.

0: Jordan Davis, Turn This Truck Around. I'm Bosch. Thomas Rhett's coming up next. So if your dream wedding includes ghosts and a 5:20 a.m. wake-up call, Disneyland's Haunted Mansion is now offering a seriously spooky ceremony, but the scariest part might be the $40,000 starting price. The Gothic theme package is super exclusive, capped at just 25 guests, lasts about an hour, and comes with a lot of perks, though the price can quickly creep higher with add-ons. Okay, a wedding at Disneyland's Haunted Mansion? Scary? Yeah, no thanks. A regular wedding is scary enough. Both of mine were, trust me.
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18: Here's your WCDQ 106.3 forecast. Highs level off around 66 this afternoon under mainly sunny skies, northwesterly winds 8 to 15 miles per hour. I'm meteorologist Jennifer Wojcicki. Currently, it's 64 degrees.
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0: Zach Top, South of Sanity. I'm Bosch. It's Sunday, May 10th. On this day in history, in 1503, Christopher Columbus is the first European to discover the Cayman Islands. On this day in 1876, the Centennial Fair opens in Philadelphia. And on this day in 1908, the first Mother's Day observed in Philadelphia. And by the way, moms, happy Mother's Day.
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8: Here's your WCDQ 106.3 forecast. Highs level off around 66 this afternoon under mainly sunny skies, northwesterly winds 8 to 15 miles per hour. I'm meteorologist Jennifer Wojcicki. Currently, it's 64 degrees.
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0: 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Pickle Jar Up All Night. 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

0: Ella Langley, Morgan Wallen, I Can't Love You Anymore. I'm Bosch hanging out with you today. So check this out. A new report highlights the best places for grads to start their careers. They ranked large U.S. cities on 13 factors relating to housing affordability, career opportunity, and quality of life. You're not going to believe this. Washington, D.C. lands at number one, followed by Omaha, Nebraska, and Boston. Okay, Washington, D.C. is number one for best places for grads to start their careers. Yeah, you might have some good job prospects, but you have to live amongst all those creepy politicians. Ew.
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0: He got the clean touch there.
1: Smith Rivera and couldn't get it to go. Shot clock ran out.
0: I think, yeah, it looks like so. I think they got the shot off in time, hit the rim. They were wanting the out of bounds, and the clock reset there.
1: We can tell our ambient mic is close to Hamilton County's bench. And too big is Porante Seferi. That's his first two. A lead to 10. A steal. Pushing Barry. Pull up three. And that off the iron, no good. And a loose ball foul. And they gave that to Justin Williams, third team foul. That's a third on Williams. Take a timeout. State Bank. Banking has never been simpler for you. 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Kristen, Lebanon's trying all they can to run Hamilton County out of this gym, but they just can't finish close to the rim. They're doing not shooting well at all from three. Neither is Hamilton County, but it's that push. It's that aggressive defense, which has the Huskers up now 10 with 2:58 left in the second.
0: Yeah, and each TDL game, you know, is almost a different puzzle to kind of figure out. I think about last week's game, and we had, I think, 22, 23 free throws by this point already in the first half. First half took almost an hour and a half, to be honest with you. And so now you look at this where you face a Hamilton County team that's getting out. They're so quick that you're not even getting touches on your transition defense. And right now they don't have an answer for it. On the offensive end, you mentioned it, just getting a little bit stagnant, I would call it. You know, trying to find that first look instead of looking for that second, third. Who's the best option? And Hamilton County, credit them. They're doing a nice job of collapsing in the post.
1: Backroads Barbecue, 1404 West South Street, Lebanon. Barbecue and legendary sides, including onion rings, baked beans with burnt ends, and loaded mashed potatoes. All menu choices lead to Backroads Barbecues. Hamilton County is out running, led by Donovan Carlisle. He averages just under 21 a night. He's already got 15. He's a high flyer. Kristen, you had mentioned his size and his durability and just how quick he is. Reminds me of Paul George.
0: Hey, that is actually a good comp. Yeah, I agree. Maybe.
1: Now, he looks like Bam Adebayo. And I'm not kidding about that. He looks like Bam, actually. But he plays like Paul George.
0: Yeah, I think that's a great comp. And, you know, you talk about someone that's got the size of, you know, potentially a center, or at least a strong forward, but at the same time can handle the ball and cuts and sees the court like a point guard.
1: Here's Cushing Bear. The lead is 10. Leprechauns need to chip away at this heading into the half. And just lost the basketball. Brand got it. Cushingberry, good pump fake, got kicked in the face. And a shot clock violation.
0: Man, they were Cushingberry and Hawk there just passing it back and forth. Huskers came flying, shot fakes went going, but missed the shot clock there. It'll be a violation on the Leprechauns.
1: We don't have the benefit of replay, but there was a limb of some sort that came across Cushingberry. And here's a corner three from Jordan, and he remains hot. Noah Jordan with 13.
0: Yeah, just some confusion there. You saw Antoine Cushingberry sprinting to the corner, but Jordan had already received it. Easy open look for him.
1: Largest lead at 12, 13. Graphic, here's Hawthorne. Working against Johnson. Few steps and with strength.
0: Hawk again getting you the bucket when he needs it, and he just wills himself to the basket sometimes. The Huskers getting pumped up on defense right now.
1: Johnson with a fadeaway jumper.
0: Again, if it's not one, it's the other right now. Huskers just scoring in waves.
1: Barry just shoved his way under the paint. He got fouled. But that'll send Coriante to Barry back to the free throw line.
0: Yeah, Coriante obviously has a repertoire of post moves there, but oftentimes it looks a little bit like that. You know, big man power moving to the hoop, trying.

0: to find some openings.
1: Barry gets the first. .150 left in this one. And sinks them both. Leprechaun's looking for a stop.
0: And you'd love to finish out this last minute, 40 seconds, with a stop and maybe a couple-point run. Get the lead to under or to single digits there.
1: Pushing Barry all over Smith Rivera. Finally breaks away. Six on the clock. The swing. Smith Rivera again. And left that one short. Hit the top of the backboard in that hole. With 86 seconds left in the first half.
0: That great defensive possession there by the Leprechauns. You've been looking for that. Did a nice job switching off. The rotation was on time. You didn't give up any two wide open threes. Obviously, Smith Rivera had the look at the end there. But a nice job just to make them use the entire shot clock there.
1: 15 on the clock. Here's Cushing Berry. Thought about three. Now he'll take it and left that short. Lebanon continues to struggle from the three-point line. This Boyd caught in a corner. And in with the right, couldn't get the friendly roll. Big rebound by Emmanuel Little. Here's a corner three, and airmailed it. 45 seconds. Cushing Berry to the cup and got rejected by Smith Rivera.
0: That Cush that time gets it into the post, but no opening to try and get that little floater off. 18 seconds on the shot clock for him, though, here.
1: Trying to cut it to single digits. There's Hawthorne. 15 on the clock, into the lane. Ball got poked away. And that's going to be a foul on Noah Jordan.
0: And those two are going to be a battle to watch in the second half as well. Hawthorne versus Noah Jordan there. They've been marking up defensively on each other. And offensively, we know Noah Jordan's been getting his buckets tonight. And Hawk, another one of those guys for the Leprechauns that seems like he can will himself to the basket as well.
1: Hawthorne looking for points, 13 and 14. Leads Lebanon just over 20 a contest. Got that one to go. He's got a baker's dozen. Shoots it well, 87% from the free throw stripe.
0: And he really, you can tell there's a separate tier that he's on, having played in the G League, having played professionally. There's just not only this team's leading scorer, but really turning into almost a team captain leader type of player for the Leprechauns.
1: Huskers, Little on the drive, got caught trafficked. Smith Rivera now, guarded by Boyd. On the dribble drive, has to kick it back out. Up ahead, Little. Left that one short. And a rebound by Boyd. Here comes Cushing Berry. The handoff to Boyd with the left, got it off the glass.
0: Man, and Boyd took a body shot there as well.
2: Hey, no.
0: Now, Boyd took the body shot on the layup. Could have been an and one there. He gets the layup to go, and then it's a quick deflection by the Leprechaun on the full court pressure there. They get the foul call on the Huskers, and they'll have the ball with 5.8 with the chance to cut the lead all the way down to 5, which I'm not sure we would have been saying a minute ago if you would have asked me.
1: That's a 15 foul that should send the Leprechauns to the line.
0: Good call.
1: And as we get situated, everybody figured it out. And Omega Harris will look to cut this to 5 after being down 13.
0: That's how quickly it can change in the TBL. Get a couple stops, get a couple runs. And you're absolutely right. They haven't been fantastic from behind the arc, not shooting to their averages, but finding a way defensively to turn that defense and some of those touches into some offensive points.
1: Harris can't finish it. Boyd with the rebound.
2: Puts it back on. Big time to Mom Boyd. Hey, pushing victory. Flying through the air. He almost doubled his height on that one. Hits the tip. Hey, that just came alive in the last 46 seconds there, John.
0: Oh, he's gonna
1: on the steal, gets it up, and leveled off the back of the iron. The Leprechauns close strong. It was as high as 13 for the Huskers. They get it down to 4. The official game ball of the TBL is provided by Baden Sports. 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We will step aside at halftime of the Regenerate Wellness Scoreboard. It's the Hamilton County Huskers 56, the Leprechauns hanging on 52. 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
7: Summer broadcast partner Kristen Hazley. I'm John Natale. Talk about regenerate the energy and the speed and the toughness of the Leprechauns in that final 2 minutes of the second quarter.
8: Yeah, they really did a nice job battling back at the end of the second quarter there. Went on their largest scoring run with 9 points just in that last minute 46, 2 minutes there. And it was done with a lot of defense, some great passing, some good finishing, and really, like you said, just some grit and willpower there at the end of the half.
7: Chris, and you and I had talked about it was a struggle for Lebanon to get in the paint. They were making a lot of perimeter jumpers, taking a lot of three-pointers. Still, the percentages there, not great at all. The Leprechauns only shooting 16% from behind the arc, but Hamilton County, not much better, 28. But the points in the paint, the turnaround, 34 for Lebanon, 24 for Hamilton County. Now they have to start to exploit those mismatches underneath.
8: Yeah, absolutely. And they have them, and they have them multiple places. We obviously saw Coriante DeBerry trying to get some work done in the post. Ron Washington is another one.

0: Greater Indianapolis and Witham Health Orthopedic. Coming up on 50 seconds to go in that second half.
1: And the Huskers as a team shooting almost 50% from the field. You know, there's really, you can't really pinpoint one area where Hamilton County has really exploited the Leprechauns. I think if you look at it, it's maybe fast break points. That got 22 points in transition there, and that's where you feel like the glaring fix could be made potentially. On the other side, though, I don't expect Lebanon to have another poor shooting half from behind the arc. If they do, you're spot on with what you're saying earlier. Can they exploit some of those mismatches in the post? But on defense, you've got to try and get a hand in the face of some of those perimeter shooters.

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0: And the next, this happens. For those moments, there's only one place to call.
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4: Quick hands in that final minute, just steals on the inbounds, playing hustle ball to get about 5 or 6 points off of turnovers from Hamilton County.
5: Yeah, it was a bit of a sloppy finish to the half by the Huskers, and credit Lebanon for picking up that pressure. You didn't see it, you know, a ton in the first half, but there that last minute, they wanted to get it under double digits for the lead and ended up pulling it almost all the way back.
4: Here we go in the second half. Huskers control it. Now Orange going left to right. Williams going to try it right away and cans it.
5: Right off the rip, Huskers come out, nail the open three. No cooling off for them.
4: Williams down double digits with 10.
6: Stay solid, hands on the hands.
4: On the back down, couldn't get it to go. There's DeBerry with the offensive rebound, puts it up with strength.
5: Yeah, well done again. Coriante DeBerry, that offensive rebound and the putback, that is one of the many advantages that he gives you when he's on the court.
4: The lead is 5. Here's Williams working against Cushing Berry. Little floater with the left. No go. Johnson with a big rebound. Cushing Berry on the drive. The kick out. Here's a three ball. Got it.
5: There it is. Pushing the pace there. And then finds his boy, Cole Johnson, in the corner for his first three of the game. Another big turn for the Leprechauns.
4: Little with the pump fake. And got it. Good look from Smith Rivera. And a lead is 4. There's Cole Johnson working a two-man with Hawthorne. 9 on the clock. Hawthorne into the lane. Ran in to Little.
5: Ooh, we're going to give it to Justin Williams, a foul for the Huskers. And again, it's down Hawthorne getting downhill, getting into the paint, creating some contact. And, you know, the best scorers know how to get to the line. And he's going to have 2 from the free throw line here.
4: That's a 4th on Justin Williams. Hawthorne rattles it around. He's got 15.
6: Box.
5: Now, Hawthorne, surprisingly, the only Leprechaun in double digits in the first half. He did it, honestly, multiple ways. He's the only one to really have a good look at 3. He went 1 for 3 from behind the arc in the first half. Starting off the second half, though, very aggressive into the paint.
4: He's got a game high, 16. Lead back down to 2. Here's Carlisle. He had a big first half. On the drive, the kick out. Little going to try it and left it off the rim. Big rebound by Ron Washington up ahead. And DeBerry on the fly pattern and ball kicked around. World Cup is coming in June, but we started it early here on May 10th.
5: He called the kick. I think it was a knee. I don't know that. I'm not official on the ruling book.
4: It was some part of the lower limb area.
5: That's fair. But I mean, that time, how good has Ron Washington been on the boards? You know, just the timing. We've talked about how he's almost that lanky type guard that almost just shifts around there for you. And that time tries to make the Caitlin Clark assist full court.
4: And a walk. Cole Johnson got caught in the air and had no landing space in the travel.
5: And Cole Johnson is just the best word I could use to describe him is solid. He's well-rounded. He gets after it on the defensive end. Very good ball handler for his size, and he loves basketball. I saw him this summer with the TBT Go Time Green Machine, and it's nice to see him finding some minutes here early on.
4: Smith Rivera, pullback jumper. Couldn't get it. Cushingberry with the rebound. 9:30, early in the third. Down low, DeBerry. Lots of traffic and got the rubber rim.
5: I don't know how there wasn't a foul there, but what an impressive finish by DeBerry. Just rolls over the front of the rim.
4: And we are tied at 61s.
5: Oh. That one's going to go on Push. A little foul there as he tries to fight through the screen at the top.
4: Little thought about it on the drive from DeBerry and just too much speed.
5: Yeah, it's a tough one, and that time just straight off the inbounds. They did not have the help rotated over.
4: Little's got six. There's Cushingberry all the way to the cup with the right.
5: Well, hey, if you can't make a three-pointer, just get to the rim, and that's what we've seen the Leprechauns do early on in this second half.
4: Cush has got six. Little thought about it. Good closeout. There's a three ball, and that's good.
5: That's just a fantastic finish by Devontae Smith-Rivera. Can't ask for much more from Cole Johnson there. He had the hand in the face and just an excellent finish.
4: Number seven's got 15 on five triples.
5: There he is again. Hawthorne finding his way downhill. Missed the lay-in, but again, somehow finds his way to the free throw line.
4: That's a second on Emmanuel Little. And that'll send Hawthorne to the free throw line. He's got a game-high 16. Substitution. Noah Jordan going to come back in. He had a great first half.
5: Yeah, he was everywhere. Just seemed to be able to spot up wherever he wanted to. Shot the ball extremely well. And someone they're going to want to keep an eye on here as Justin Williams takes a seat for a breather.
4: Hawk gets them both. Game high 18. And a lead is one for Hamilton County. It was four at the break. Carlisle on a two-man. Oh, he's going to try it. Left it off the rim. DeBerry with the rebound.
5: Great board. You feel like they've kind of picked up the defensive intensity.
4: Washington to split the defense. Hit the deck hard. But he's going to go to the charity stripe for two.
5: Hey, and I love it. It feels like we've seen, you know, just the replay over and over and over when Lebanon has the ball, but they're getting downhill, they're getting to the basket, and they're even either finding those lay-ins or finding their way to the line. This time it's Ron Washington that pushes it forward, almost just flipping the script on what Hamilton County did to them in the first half.
4: Chance to give the Leprechauns the lead and can't do it. Trying to split the pair, get point number eight, and tie this up at 66s. And got it. Here we go. 8 minutes left in the third.
5: Defensively, they've looked really good so far. Obviously, a couple threes. You're going to have to give one or two of those up against this team, though.
4: On the fadeaway. Carlisle, back iron, no good. Washington with the rebound. Chance to take the lead. After being down to 13. Washington, Cushingberry, pump fake. In the lane, got cut off. Here's a three ball. Back iron, long rebound, kicked out. Good hustle for it. DeBerry came up with the basketball. Hands it off to Cushingberry. In the corner. And couldn't get it. I guess that hit the pole, the hydraulic pole, unless he stepped out of bounds. Either or, basketball belongs to the Huskers.
5: And the cold shooting from behind the arc continues here for the Leprechauns. They're getting some open looks, just not getting the home-friendly bounces from the rim.
4: 20%, 4 for 20 behind the arc for Lebanon. Little. But up top, Noah Jordan. Cushenberry all over him. And a hand check.
5: Those two again. It's Cushenberry and Jordan going back and forth. And Cushenberry switched out on him great. Very quickly stymied the shot there. But then there's a nice job by Jordan to make the contact. We'll say make the contact apparent. How about that? To the referees.
4: Timeout. We're tied at 66s. Washington and DeBerry closing in on double doubles. Ron Washington, he's got 8 points, 7 boards, and DeBerry 8 and 8 respectively.
5: Yeah, Coriante DeBerry. Not only is he just one of those pretty consistent players, you know what you're getting with him. But again, that repertoire of post moves, if you think you've got him stopped one way, he's going to come down the next time and either turn the other way, find a hook shot, whatever it might be. Just really a post savant. And he is collecting the boards this evening as well.
4: And we're back to the Ella De La Cruz mattress slide. This is a lot of fun.
5: It is such, you just love this for the TBL. You know, I love that Hamilton County's got a franchise now. Doug Mitchell, the GM over there, good friends of Dave Peach, who you're stepping in for, as well as my dad, coached my dad, Tim Haisley at Butler back in the day. And strong ties to North Central with the Hamilton County Huskers franchise.
4: 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With that 8 rebounds, Coriante DeBerry has tied his season high.
5: He battles down there. Hasn't been a ton of resistance today from the Huskers, but as easy as he makes those defensive boards look, he is hustling on the offensive end for every tip, every position that he's able to grab when they have the ball. It's critical.
4: And beside out, Davion Johnson will do the honors. And back at it, 13 on the shot clock, under 7 left in the third. A handoff to Johnson. 5 seconds, got to go. Against DeBerry, cuts the defense. Jordan from the perimeter and left it long. And DeBerry, rebound number 9.
5: Another good exhale there for the Leprechauns. That one rims out.
4: And that one short. There's the double digit rebound number 10 for DeBerry in the corner again. And couldn't get that one to go.
5: And Cole Johnson, 3 great looks from that corner and just inches off each time.
4: Smith Rivera, he missed finally.
5: How about the closeout by the big man there?
4: On the Euro step. And Cole Johnson floats it in. And the Leprechauns take the lead, 68-66, under 6 left in the third. Oh, a little ping pong ball. And they call it a foul. That's going to go against Cushenberry. That's his third.
5: Great hands there by DeBerry again. They try and do almost an overlap screen there, backdoor pass, and DeBerry's able to get the deflection on it. Somewhere around the screen, though, they got Cush for a foul.
4: Something I'd like to make note of a conversation I had with our statistician, Dave, at halftime. it's the depth right now. It looks like the Huskers are running out of fuel, and with the way gas prices are, it's going to be hard for them to recharge.
5: Yeah, and that's been the theme of this season. Yes, you've got Hawk as a leading scorer, but you've got 12, 13, 14 guys on this roster that can get you a bucket when you need it. It's hard to key in on one player or honestly one style of attack just because they can do so many different things. You know, right now in this second half, it's getting downhill, getting to the bucket, because the three-point has not been there for them in the gym this afternoon.
4: On the steal, the prior possession, Cole Johnson ran the floor for his ninth point. That foul is on Omega Harris. That's his first. That's the fourth team foul with 5:30 left in the third. Jordan on the back down. The kick out and threw it into no man's land.
5: Ron Washington that time just comes down and doubles in the post, forcing Noah Jordan that time to throw it away.
4: Wheels starting to come a little bit loose for Hamilton County. Yeah, there's going to be a foul there on the tie-up, but somebody.
5: Look at Weatherford for it there, and that time, ball finds Johnson again. He thinks about it. He was open for a moment for the perimeter look and ends up driving downhill. It'll be on the floor.
4: That foul is on Weatherford. That's his third after just checking in. Lead is four for the Leprechauns. On the cut and the finish. Great 1-2 basketball from Hawk to Ron Washington. And the lead is six. Is it the largest it's been for Lebanon?
5: Yeah, and they're doing it on the defensive end, just doing simple things to get the points.
4: There's another turnover up ahead. Oh, and rejected from behind. The follow couldn't get it. Davion Johnson went 90 feet to reject that dunk attempt by Cole Johnson.
5: And I tell you what, it was a clean pick and block as Hawk makes his way around, pumping up the crowd here at First Farmers Bank Fieldhouse. But Johnson stuck with it, eventually gets the foul call, but impressive block by Davion Johnson there.
4: That is the fifth team foul on Hamilton County. So they are in the bonus, 4:52. Left in the third. The lead is now seven. Cole Johnson now in double digits. He's the third Leprechaun to hit that mark.
5: That's the kind of balance they're used to, for sure. And early on in this third quarter, you love that Cole Johnson stuck with it. You know, had a couple threes rim out on him. He could have, you know, got really dejected, passed the ball, become a little passive. Instead, he stepped up and made his way to the score sheet with some nice drives to the rim.
4: Mike Fagan just became a fan instead of a coach on that timeout. Likes what he's seen from his green and white ball club. They have really come alive here in the third. Visit Big O for a large selection of tires, tire ratings, tire sizes, tire alignments, and more. 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Chris, you need a water, you need a breather, anything like that? Again, the pace, just like it was in that first quarter. But that is the advantage of the Leprechauns. They are 10 deep in their rotation. The Huskers have only had two come off the bench. Now that with the extended foul trouble of some of these guys having three, four fouls, now some guys who aren't getting a lot of runner have to come in and try to get this lead back, but not the prominent scorers that are with the white and green.
5: Yeah, you're exactly right. And that is what the Leprechauns have leaned on throughout this season. You know, previous season, they've had a solid starting five, and maybe you see a little bit of a drop off when they would go to that second five. That is not the case this year for the Lebanon Leprechauns. They are so balanced. They are so deep. Experience overseas, experience at the D1, D2, NAIA levels, as well as we've got a couple TBL champions. Chris Brand played for the Potawatomi Fire. Just a ton of experience and this roster coming together. The coolest thing about it and why it works, though, is they're completely bought into anyone being the leading scorer on any given night. They understand every single person on this roster can score, and they're not opposed to sharing that ball, and they've really shown that they trust that to get to the kind of season they're having.
4: Chris, and something you don't expect all the time when you look at stats and you look at scores and you look at leads. Right now, the Leprechauns have an 8-point lead, shooting 16%, 4 for 24 from the 3-point arc. Huskers not doing that much better, 8 for 27 at 29%.
5: Yeah, and I'll tell you something crazier, too. The Leprechauns actually are in the top 5 of 3-point percentage. Usually, they're averaging around 33.7 from behind the arc. So definitely uncharacteristic for them, but still impressive that they're getting it done another way.
4: Javion Johnson got caught in a phone booth on the dribble drive with the left, couldn't get it, and there's Washington to clean that up.
5: There he is again. Ron Washington coming in at the right place at the right time.
4: He's got a dozen, and straight up off the glass. Good strength by Davion Johnson. And finally, the Huskers stopped the bleeding, but the lead is still 8, coming up on 4 minutes left in the third.
6: Wait.
4: Here's Cushing, Barry. Weatherford with those three fouls. Hawthorne working against Jordan. Pullback jumper and pure.
5: That time Noah Jordan just gave him a little bit too much space. Hawk took the step back and an easy mid-range jumper for him.
4: Hawk at his average with 20. We still have about 16 minutes of basketball to play. Here's a three ball. Smith Rivera continues his hot shooting. He's got 18. 6 3-pointers to get those points.
5: Ooh, exclusively threes. And, man, you've just got to continue trying to get a hand in his face, but he is having himself a night.
4: Washington on the handoff. Cushingberry thinking about it. On the paint. Working against Weatherford. He'll pull it back out. 5 on the clock. Pull-up jumper. That off the iron, no good. Chased down by Jordan. And off Smith-Rivera. Good look to Carlisle down low and got rejected by the rim.
5: Oh, man. And we talked already, you know, the second half, Lebanon has really amped up that defensive pressure. That's where they're kind of getting this lead, creating a lot of good opportunities from their defense. That time the rim was on their team.
4: That's a healthy advantage, 6 versus 5. On the drive, Smith Rivera. Either way, he wants 3 points. He'll do it the old-fashioned way.
5: He's going to try and get it from the free throw line now to keep that 3-point streak going. That time, though, just gets downhill. Hawk getting the foul. Those two have been going back and forth as well, shooting the lights out.
4: Chance to cut it to 4. Shoots it well, 83%. And he's got a game-high 21.
5: Now, there's a reason he's got the capital C next to his name on the score sheet. He's the captain of this Huskers team, and he gets them a bucket when they need it.
4: And good footwork from Cole Johnson. He's up to a baker's dozen.
5: And he is just the most quiet, subdued scorer you'll see, but doing a lot in this second half right now to keep Lebanon in front.
4: He's almost doubled his average. Good take to the cup. And Davion Johnson is really doing some work in the paint. Not the biggest guy out there, but imposing his will.
5: Yeah, it's an impressive block and a couple takes now.
4: Johnson. And this time he gets it.
5: And the foul.
4: And he's going to go to the line for the old James Harden 4-point play.

0: Well, he has certainly been patient from behind the arc. Finally rewarded there, finds the bottom of the net. I think his landing space there was what the call was. They've been very tight on that, honestly, at all levels. Cannot encroach on the shooter's landing area.
1: Cole Johnson from Knightdale, North Carolina. Went to Mount Olive. Pretty good basketball state.
0: Some might say.
1: Not too shabby. Johnson has 17. As you said, Chris, the quietest 17 points you will ever see in a basketball game.
0: Right? He's just a blue-collar hustle guy. He does it on defense as well as offenses. He's part of that double team, and they're going to get Jordan for the foul there.
1: He wrapped his arm around Hawthorne.
0: That has been an interesting battle to watch go back and forth. Hawk is always going to try and pick that guy out. And this is not the first time I've seen in the TBL, but these guys will go back and forth, try and get under each other's skin. A little bit like Reggie back in the day.
1: Who?
0: John. Reggie and John Starks there.
1: John Starks has a funny commercial out. Him hiking with Kat. Is it Calderon? He brought dip.
0: He did.
1: I don't want to upset any Indiana fans with Knicks talk. I apologize.
0: It's fine. I brought it up.
1: That's true. I'm off the hook.
0: Yep.
1: The lead is 9. Hawk to make it 10. And does.
0: I love what you said earlier, John, about how this Lebanon team has the depth and they just overwhelm you. There's no breaks, and that is where this game typically goes from here, is you'll see them just try and continue to bury these teams with some of their depth.
1: Nowhere to go with the basketball. Smith Rivera backing down on Cushingberry, couldn't get it. Tip back, no good. And Hawthorne amongst the trees grabbed the rebound. 90 seconds.
2: 3 seconds.
1: Chance to make it a dozen, possibly a baker's dozen. Hawthorne. And Carlisle with another rebound. He's approaching a double-double. Smith Rivera on the spin move and got a good move.
0: Yeah, he is getting it all done for them now. That time gets past Cush and then able to spin past the waiting Cole Johnson.
1: 23. And a little dump off. And Jamel Boyd, he's in double digits with 10, and the lead back up to 10, 50 seconds.
0: Yeah, I was there for them last time. Keep looking for Cush and Boyd on the two-man game.
1: Weatherford, and he cans it. Grant Weatherford, his first bucket, it's a 3, and the lead is 7, 40 seconds. 2-for-1 opportunity if they want to take it, but they won't. Cushingberry will work this clock down. Or he won't. Take a long 3, and Carlisle with another rebound. 3 seconds separate shot and game clock.
0: You get Boyd on the foul there, it looks like. Dang. You really want to get a stop here? You just saw that 10-point lead dwindle down there to 7 with the Weatherford 3. They could potentially cut it more here going into that fourth quarter, and the last thing you want is to spark some hope for this Hamilton County Huskers team.
1: And Carlisle hit every part of 465, just couldn't get off at the exit.
0: He had an amazing first half. 15 points, grabbed himself, 6 rebounds. He's an impressive player.
1: And looking for his first point and rattles it in. He's got 16. Shot clock is off. Pushing Barry over the timeline into the forecourt. He'll work this down. Spread formation by the Leprechauns. And now they go, working a two-man with Boyd. Got cut off. Here's a 3 ball. And Cole Johnson has found lightning in a bottle. He's got 25 seconds. Johnson stepped the basketball.
0: Yeah, he tries to rotate over there. Credit This Huskers team, they push the ball fast. No surprise. It was Damian Johnson trying to lead them down there for the last second and just baits Cole Johnson into that foul there.
1: Damian Johnson trying to match his season average at 14 with these two free throws. And cut the lead to 7. Got first. It's Mother's Day, but make your next celebration a memorable one. Visit Jewel Box Jewelers in Zionville or Creek Jewelers in Crawfordsville. One more coming. About 2 seconds left on the game clock. And got that to go. Johnson's got 14. The lead is 7. Lebanon was down 4. Johnson from half court. Ooh. And backward, back of the rim, no good. But Lebanon, an 11-point turnaround in that third quarter, sees them up 7, heading into 12 more minutes of basketball. Big Baller Brand is the official merchandise and uniform partner of the Basketball League, outfitting our teams with high-performance uniforms and delivering premium fan merchandise across the league this season. We'll step aside. After 3 quarters on the State Bank scoreboard, it's the Lebanon Leprechauns 91, Hancock County Huskers 84. 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
1: 12 more minutes of basketball. Lebanon with an 11-point turnaround. After being down 4 at the half, they find themselves up 7.
6: Watch a flop.
1: Joe Rush, and he gets it.
0: You gotta love it. Joe Rush coming in first minutes in this second half. Hands the 3.
1: The once Marion Knight, now with 11. Jordan on the drive, can't finish. Rush with the rebound. Antoine Cushingberry approaching a double-double. He's got 6 points. He's got 10 assists. Davion Johnson to the cup, and it was rejected from behind. Rush with the swipe. 3 ball. Couldn't get it to go. It was Cole Johnson. And a foul. That's going to go against Donovan Carlisle. It's his first team foul of the quarter.
0: Yep, got him on the rebound there. They'll have it out of bounds, I believe. But, again, it's the extra pass that both of these teams have done an impressive job tonight, taking that one extra pass, finding the open looks. Hamilton County just executing a little bit better. But that time, Cush finds his first three-pointer of the game.
1: Now he's got 9, a point away from that double-double. Here's Little on the drive, working against Boyd.

0: properly have done a really nice job this evening.
1: I agree. I think, you know, first of all, these TBL refs don't get enough credit. A lot of games. This is a very high level of basketball. It's fast. And like we mentioned earlier, sometimes things get a little chippy. So they're doing a nice job keeping it in check between two Indianapolis rivals here tonight.
0: And check rush to Smith Rivera. That's his first, and that's second team foul.
1: And no rush. He's just a spark of energy off the bench. Obviously, you see him come in and drain that first three, but he's really just an athletic spark. You mentioned earlier on that Warren Central 2018 state championship team, multi-sport athlete.
0: Smith Rivera lost the basketball, went out of bounds, Leprechaun basketball. 10:35 left in the fourth.
2: Backside, Noah.
0: There's Cushing Berry working against three, Williams.
2: Three. He's still, come on, man.
0: There's Rush. Takes a long three and left it short.
1: Yeah, I don't think that's the look they wanted there. Floriante to Berry back in the game. You look for that high screen and roll from him and see how the defense plays it. But that time, Rush trying to elevate for an ill-advised shot.
0: Smith Rivera working against two. Rush thought he got a basketball, possibly a jump ball, but he picks up the foul. That'll send Smith Rivera to the free throw line. Justin Williams back in, number one for the Huskers, playing with now five fouls with 10-10 left in the fourth.
1: And that's something Lebanon typically does a nice job of being aware of and taking advantage of. We especially saw it when they played the Griffins of St. Louis, where they really got them into foul trouble early on and then exploited that by continuing to get downhill, attacking the post, forcing them to either give them the layup or try and commit that foul and get the block.
0: Smith Rivera has a game high 25.
2: Time.
0: But the lead's still 11 for Lebanon. Rush cuts the defense and got rejected by Little.
1: And that one was a little bit predictable there for the Huskers. Obviously, you love to get out in transition, and you like to see him aggressive. Just a little bit late getting that shot up. Easily blocked.
2: Oh, we're good. Come on, Noah.
0: Here's Johnson, long three. Front iron, no good. Cushing Berry, smallest guy in the court, nabs the offensive rebound.
2: No.
0: In trouble. And finally, DeBerry with the floater, but it's going to go the other way. Side off arms. Picks up his second. That's a fourth team foul.
1: And you don't see that one called often, especially on two post guys kind of going at it. Seems like a lot is legal down there sometimes. Just unlucky there by DeBerry. Tries to get the hook shot off before the shot clock expires.
0: There's Little. Out of hand off Smith Rivera, perimeter jumper, got it.
1: He is just pure. I mean, I think we said that the first three he drained this game this evening, and it has been true throughout. He's got a great shot, doesn't need much space to get it off.
0: Cushing Berry, offensive rebound by DeBerry. Forced out of bounds. Cushing Berry ran into some traffic. These stands are very close on the baseline on that far end of the court. So you got to be watching in your landing space.
1: We need those air mattresses from the mattress race. Get them out here.
0: Here's Cushing Berry working a double team. Down low to the big man. One-handed thunder.
1: He's been looking for that all game, working hard for position. And that time the double team leaves him wide open for the one-handed slam.
0: And on the turnaround, Little puts in his eighth point with that dunk. Floriante DeBerry now with the double-double. Here's Cushing Berry. 8:45. The lead is 9. Rush. Front iron, no good. Williams with the rebound. There's Little working against DeBerry. Oh, DeBerry fell on his wallet. Williams with a spin move up against Johnson. Couldn't finish and got his offensive rebound to put it in.
1: Man, what an athletic play there by Justin Williams. Avoid.

0: finds the waiting defender there with a spin move, and he's going to get it back off the foot.
1: Turnover. Williams coast to coast and left it underneath the rim.
0: Yeah, there was not contact that at least we could see from here, John, on that layup. It looked like he almost tripped himself going up.
1: It was contested, but it wasn't a hand by the Leprechauns, but on the deflection down, it went off Lebanon. So it's going to stay with the Huskers. And Coriante DeBerry going to take a chair, but a well-deserved rest from the big man.
0: Yeah, absolutely. And, you know, you thought you'd get a break from the big man. Here comes Ron Washington, who's also having a fantastic game this evening. 12 points and taking care of things on the board as well.
1: Carlisle couldn't finish at the rim, but he's going to go to the line for two. That's on Jamel Boyd. So that's a 15 foul. So the rest of the way, the Huskers will be in the bonus.
0: We got a tech on Kush here right in front of us. Coach Fagan saying, hey, Cushenberry's talking to me, not you. The officials, though, they get to a point where they're done. They've had enough. We've heard warning after warning after warning. Someone's going to be the one to push it just too far. And that time it was Antoine Cushenberry.
1: As we try to sort things out on who's going to take the free throw, Mike Fing, it's animate that he wasn't talking to our official. He was talking to Antoine Cushenberry.
0: Coach usually only gets that incensed when it's pretty obvious and when it's just that egregious. There was one other call I've seen this season, and it was, and they called it on Ron Washington, actually. I think they ended up calling a technical foul on it. If you go back and watch the tape, Ron took a cheap shot down getting the board and then just got tangled up coming down in transition. And same thing, Coach Fagans was hot.
1: Smith Rivera now with a game-high 28. And the lead has been trimmed to 6, got as high as 13. And now Donovan Carlisle. A chance to make this a 4-point advantage for Lebanon. And rattled that one in.
0: Yeah, Hamilton County again putting together a nice string, a little bit of a comeback here. Never have beat the Leprechauns. Their first meeting, 106-111 Leprechauns. The second meeting, a little bit more lopsided, 146-112. And then when they met back in February, excuse me, in April is 106-111. So you can just see Hamilton County slowly climbing up, and each time we see them, they get better and better.
1: In the air, Hawthorne. Couldn't get it, but flying in was Cole Johnson. Ended up in Boyd's hands working in the paint. 8 on the shot clock. Cushenberry working a two-man with Boyd into the paint. Pull-up jumper and got it in traffic.
0: There it is. He's elite at the mid-range, pulling, pop, and finally gets one to go. Cush puts him back up 7.
1: Double-double for Cushenberry. And a three ball by Noah Jordan. Continues his nice night. He's got 16.
0: Yeah, and he was on fire from behind the arc in the first half. Not a good sign for the Leprechauns. He just gets one to go there.
1: Turnover. Jordan thought about it. Mismatch. Jordan against Hawthorne. A kick out. Smith Rivera. I got that one to go.
0: I mean, at this point, it's I don't know how you let him catch the ball and be that wide open for the three-point look, you know? And you know he's going to bury it if he gets it. I think, Coach Fagans, you might even talk about face guarding here, especially if we get down the stretch. I'll tell you what.
1: 31 points for Devontae Smith-Rivera. Averaged just under 13 a night. And having a day. Leprechaun fans, anytime is a good time to take the back roads. Visit Backroads Barbecue at 1404 West South Street in Lebanon. And always remember, after the game, the Leprechauns will recover at Regenerate Wellness. They can help you after your big game, too. Regenerate Wellness, 1310 South Lebanon Street in Lebanon. Kristen, it's the Proclaimers. 500 miles in the way that this game has been paced. I think both of these teams have outdone that so far in this one.
0: Yes, welcome to the TBL, John. That is our pace. They love to run and gun. And, I mean, we've seen, I believe we had a game this season early on against Glass City, or ended up being like 142 to 140. So, relatively, quote-unquote, low-scoring game, honestly, for the TBL.
1: It's a quick-paced game, but the thing has been, and the reason why I don't want to say only 101 to 100, it's just the field goal percentages. The lack of 3 points have really hurt both teams. I mean, only shooting about 20% by each team. It has picked up here in the second half.
0: And to be honest, I mean, you typically think you'd see an offensive shootout between two teams that shoot the ball that well. You're exactly right, though. The difference has been how well they've shot the ball. And that's why we see this game so tight. Lebanon is in it because they've played some really good defense, especially down the stretch in the second half. Obviously, right now, Huskers making a run here. And how they got back in it? Shooting the lights out. So it's going to be a defense versus an offense battle down the stretch here.
1: Also, quick hands by Lebanon. 10 steals in this one. There's Hawthorne. Well, he has been cut to one. On the floater, Boyd.
0: Excellent control there by Jamal Boyd. Beats the defender and just pulls up for the easy bank shot.
1: Boyd's got 12. 3 points. Separate the Huskers and the Leprechauns. Smith Rivera finally missed. Raise the rim. But Huskers get the rebound. Williams. Two-man with Jordan. Into the lane. Cut off. Little with it. Boyd. Williams. At the buzzer. Couldn't get it. Good defensive possession.
0: It's a great stop by the Leprechauns that time. Flying around, had to rotate, but got it done.
1: There's Hawthorne under six. Into the lane, got pushed, but finished anyway with the right hand.
0: He's been a little quiet down the stretch, but there he is again for the bucket when you need it. Derek Hawthorne.
1: 24 from the Indy native. Jordan in the paint against Washington. And strength with the left.
0: It's just a good finish by Jordan. Ron Washington walled up. Great defense. Just a great finish.
1: Jordan's got 18 off the bench. Here's Cushing Berry. Eight on the clock. Boyd working against Jordan with right hand. Shaved off the rim. Ends up in the hands a little. Coming up on five. Williams, Carlisle, lost it in the air, and then throws it away. It was going to look pretty, but didn't happen. Cushing Berry, in and around the rim on the follow. Washington, going to get it all tipped around, finally into the hands of Little for the Huskers. Short and kick out. Smith Rivera thought about it, into the lane, Florida with the right. Rubber rim, no good. And there's going to be a foul. Whew.
0: What a stretch. First, you had the Huskers get denied by their own backboard, going the other way. Cush almost drains the three, gets an unlucky rim out. They can't find the tip in. Going the other way, and no surprise, though, it's Devonta Smith-Rivera, the one that ultimately might be able to get the points here.
1: Getting things situated. Things starting to get a little loud behind us here at the field house.
0: Man, he has just been automatic for the Huskers tonight. No doubt about it. He's got the pedigree. He's got the experience. And he's proving how much better he can make a team tonight.
1: 33 for Devontae Smith-Rivera. And the lead back down to one. Omega Harris back in. He's got the basketball. Hawthorne working against Jordan into the paint. And threw up a wild shot, but drew the foul.
0: Yep, I was going to say, he's right there as well. We've already seen one technical for some talk back in that time. It was Noah Jordan making a bit of a scene, and he gets teed up. Hawk will go to the line. He was originally fouled on the shot as well, but he'll take the technical free throw for the Leprechauns.
1: Noah Jordan is hot. And Hawthorne can't hit the tee. Justin Williams getting ready to check back in. He's got those five fouls. But Hawthorne looking for points 25 and 26. He's pacing the way for the Leprechauns.
0: You just feel like they're not quite shooting the ball well enough tonight to really rely on their offense to create some separation here down the stretch. I think they're going to have to get it done on the defensive end. They've had the most success tonight getting tips, finding the early man leaking out, and getting downhill to the rim.
1: The Huskers have done here in the fourth what Lebanon did in the third. Well, Hawthorne trying to get the lead back up to three. And couldn't do it. Jordan with the rebound.
0: One of the best free throw shooters on the team that time. Hopefully those are not consequential free throws.
1: Smith Rivera. He's got a bullseye in his back. Little got stripped away. Omega Harris comes up with the basketball.
0: Excellent double there on Smith Rivera. And then it's just the active hands for the poke away.
1: Harris got knocked around on that change of possession.
0: I think we may have got a clock issue here.
1: Paul Johnson ready to check back in.
0: Leprechaun's hoping he can come in these last couple minutes and continue the hot shooting streak he's had in the second half. He's stuck with it. He's suffered through some tight, close misses. But he was a vital part of them opening up that lead in the second half.
1: Not sure what the discussion is. I think it's on the substitution, trying to get Omega Harris out after that bump. And the Huskers part of the basketball court trying to get Cole Johnson in.
2: No, let's get stopped.
1: It will not happen. So Harris going to have to fight through it for the time being. Coming up on 10 seconds on the shot clock. Cushenberry with it. Washington on a turnaround. Cushenberry pump fake. And blasts it home.
0: How about the awareness from Cush? He knows the shot clock, sends up the last shot fake, and gets the open look.
1: Antoine's got a baker's dozen. Smith Rivera, game high 33. Johnson got cut off. Jordan going to try it. Shaved off the rim.
0: And they've got Omega Harris face guarding now. Smith Rivera not leaving him open. They're not switching that at all. Omega has one job right now.
1: And a bump in the back. Smith Rivera. Gave Boyd a little shot in the back. That's the second on Smith Rivera. Third team foul. 3 minutes left in this one. It's been a good one so far. Cushenberry working against Jordan. Got caught up in traffic. I got to throw it up off the rim. And on the backside, Washington.
0: Who else but Ron Washington there on the delayed follow-up? Another tip in for two.
1: He's got 14. Little got to the block. Couldn't finish it, but he'll go to the free throw line. Foul is on Jamel Boyd. That's his third. He's going to take a timeout. Hoosier Heartland State Bank is a proud supporter of the Leprechauns and your home ownership goals. 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John Natale, Kristen Hazley, our entire WCDQ staff have been treated to a dandy here at the field house on this Mother's Day. What a month of May it is. You celebrate Mother's Day. I know you're not happy with it, but the Indiana Pacers did get the fifth pick in the lottery.
0: Well, you know what? I can get over it because yesterday was the Fever season opener. Another positive for the month of May. Even though they didn't get the W, it was a great game, and everyone's helping.
1: And then, I don't know, there's some car thingy at the end of this month.
0: There was something, yep, I don't know. Couldn't tell you about it. Apparently it's
1: some,
0: massive.
1: Some streetcar race. I guess, you know, hundreds of thousands of people go to see it.
0: You know, I have been to my fair share of Indy 500s. I think I might be retired, at least from the infield life. I'll tell you that much.
1: But tell me each and every time, it doesn't change. It's always exciting. It's always a spectacle to see.
0: Yep, it is. And it always exhausts me more than I think it will. Those are the best naps in the world. Coming home from the race, air conditioning blowing, on a Memorial Day, just sleeping in.
1: Jamel Boyd and Raj Washington have both picked up a double-double. We're just full of those this game. Everybody playing top-notch basketball. Some of the shots aren't going down from three. But you can guarantee that for 45 minutes so far, with still about three to go, these guys have given it all on this Sunday evening.
0: Yeah, no doubt about that. I mean, you've got six players for the Leprechauns that average in the double figures. And you said it, you know, have really struggled from behind the arc. And the field percentage is picking up a little bit, and that's because they're getting down into the post a little deeper. But the perseverance, right, the adjustability of Lebanon to say, all right, the three's not going for us. How do we stay in this game? How do we continue scoring and finding a way to get things done, at least so far in this one?
1: Little split the pair. And a lead is four, coming up on 2:30. Left in the fourth. Hawthorne thinking about against Smith Rivera. Pokes the ball away. Under 10. On the spin. Ball on the ground. Everybody on their wallet fighting for it. And we're going to have a jump ball. Lebanon with 27 assists. The Hustlers with 26. However, Lebanon with only 7 turnovers as opposed to 16 for Lebanon. Protecting the basketball.
0: Yeah, and that was really the secret sauce to getting Lebanon kick-started a little bit here, is trying to find some of those easy tips. They upped the pressure defensively. They were flying around. And then when they did get the ball, took advantage of being quick and being able to run the floor.
1: I think that's Smith Rivera.
0: Yeah.
1: On the deck. He came down really hard. But amongst all the commotion, he didn't really see it. And he just gets up to his feet. Last move from Mike Fagans, head coach Mateo Rivera out there as well.
0: Yeah, and he's walking okay. I think maybe just an awkward landing there. I think it was him and Boyd fighting for that rebound down on the baseline.
1: But Smith Rivera, as the kids would say, he's been a dog in this one.
0: I am no longer hip with the kids, but that I can agree to. He has been extremely impressive this evening. keeping the Huskers not only within reach. I mean, there's a point there where Lebanon could have really extended things, and Smith Rivera came in, and a couple threes later, we've been back and forth down the stretch here in the fourth quarter.
1: The official game ball of the TBL is provided by Baden Sports. 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Lebanon looking to move to 16-4. Hamilton County, they've been on a hot streak lately, trying to move up to 6-9. And we talked about in the pregame, it was Lebanon at 16-4. You can see St. Louis with only the 9 wins, but it's percentage that determines who finishes in which position. Lebanon plays to 24. St. Louis only played 20. And that's at a team's discretion at the beginning of the year. We'll have a jump ball. Looks like Smith Rivera's all right. That's big for head coach Mateo Rivera. Leading scorer has 33 in this one. But Jamel Boyd also with a double-double.
2: No foul, boy.
0: 33 in his first, 18 points were exclusively three-pointers?
1: Actually, yes, and then a three-point play, which got him to 21, and now all these two-point baskets, I'm confused.
0: I'm not. He's really good at basketball.
1: 12 steals for Lebanon to only 4 for the Huskers. Derek Hawthorne has 4 of those, so a third. On the blender, Jordan. On a backdoor pass and throws it down with authority. There's Emmanuel Little. He's got 11. And the lead is 2, under 2, left in the fourth.
0: Now Lebanon doubling there, trying to get the stop. And great awareness by Little to dive to the rim.
1: Hawthorne on the take, couldn't finish. Flying in from the backside was Ron Washington.
0: There he is again, whenever you need him. Who charge?
1: A block.
0: Oh.
1: And Washington. He hit the deck pretty hard.
0: Man, he knew that was coming, too. You saw the Huskers pushing it. I think it was Little originally that had the ball going hard down the paint. And Ron Washington slid in there. He'll get called for the block, though, there, just at about the free throw line.
1: The Jersey City native picks up his 4th.
0: How good has he been, though? I mean, on the offensive board, that's his second or third big tip-in, especially down the stretch here when you're looking at maybe going for an over and Hamilton County coming back and tying it up. But instead, you get Ron Washington with the fly-in and the tip-in.
1: Manuel Little. Now he has a double-double. And 12.
0: We got ourselves a good one.
1: 97 seconds to decide this one or extra basketball. Here's Cushenberry working against Jordan. Jordan has 18 off the bench. Cushenberry. Pull up jumper. Off the iron, no good. Flying in from the backside was Hawthorne.
0: I think they're going to get Williams for a foul there. Hawthorne trying to get the board and looks like might have had a push in the back there.
1: And Justin Williams will have to watch from the bench with this final minute and 22 seconds. Good night by Williams.
0: It has been a great night for this Huskers team as a whole. It's not over yet either, but Lebanon not inexperienced to this situation. They've had a lot of tight games down the stretch.
1: In the corner. Now up top, Lebanon trying to bleed the clock. 6. From the elbow, got it. Perimeter jumper from Jamel Boyd to give him 14 and extend the lead back to 4. Little pull up 3. No good. Hawthorne with a big rebound.
0: This is big right here. You get a bucket here. You're in decent shape. That time, that miss by Little was big.
1: Chance to make it 6, maybe a 3-possession game with a 3. Free throw line. Jamel Boyd taking over. 6 seed. The lead is 6.
0: Confident stroke by Boyd twice in a row.
1: And Noah Jordan answers right back. He's got 21. And Little ends up with the rebound. Carlisle. And a charge.
0: Yep. Omega Harris slips on the inbounds, gives up the turnover, and then Cush standing there waiting for the contact. I think it's a good call. Huskers think he was inside the restriction arc there. And did Cush double technicals?
1: There is a technical. It was called on number 12. That's on Antoine Cushingberry. He'll have to say goodnight because that's his second tee.
0: Was it 12 white or was it 12 years?
1: It is not okay. On Noah Jordan.
0: Okay. A lot of confusion happening at the moment.
1: They called a charge on Carlisle. And on the exchange, Cushingberry was hot and got a little lippy and picked up his second technical. So he'll have to watch in the final 33.9. Omega Harris back in, and we got things squared away. Here's Hawthorne.
0: So no free throws there. So I think we did have the double technical. I think the second one, because I saw 23, so I think it was Carlisle, which makes sense. Carlisle and Cushingberry going at it after the charge there. Since there are no free throws, I think that's what we had there, canceling out. And this is who you want at the line. Hawk does a nice job making sure he's the one with the ball. He's the one that wants the ball for these critical free throws.
1: Looking for points 26 and 27 and get it back up to 5. Got it. He's pacing the way for the Leprechauns, coming up with big free throws here in the final minute.
0: And he's an 87% free throw shooter, typically very steady from the line. We saw him miss a couple earlier, but not an issue this time to the line.
1: 27. There's Smith Rivera.
2: Oh, and blowing away. Omega Harris came out of the shadows.
0: It's getting loud in the Farmers Bank Fieldhouse now. A fan favorite, Omega Harris, just does a nice job of jumping the passing lane there. Potentially could ice it here with a couple free throws with 21 seconds left.
1: Omega Harris can make this a 3-possession game with these 2 free throws. And got it.
0: He played for the TBL champion Enid Outlaws back in 2021. He's been in this moment many a time. He gets the first one, no problem.
1: That's only his second point, but none bigger here for point number 3. Money.
0: Just like that, they're back to that 7-point lead that seemed like it was forever ago. It's been back and forth down the stretch. Lebanon finally opens it up a bit towards the end.
1: What a game we have seen all evening. .120 to .113, 3-possession game. The lead was 4 for Hamilton County coming out of the half. The Leprechauns turned it around, led by 7 at the end of the third, and now lead by 7 here.
0: Yeah, it's been a clinical finish for the Leprechauns down the stretch. That last minute 30, they did everything right. You know, they got the stops. Cushenberry takes the big charge. Jamel Boyd with 2 massive knockdowns. And I can't tell you how much pressure must have been on those 2 pull-up jumpers, because it was great driving by Hawk, and then the kick out to Boyd about at the free throw line. And he was wide open. I can't imagine a more just stressful rise and shot than when you're wide open, trying to find a game winner, and he knocks 2 down in a row. And that brings them right now to the 7-point lead they've got.
1: 7 Leprechauns in double digits. And something to make note of, the leading rebounder, Hunter Bodie, came out very early in that first quarter, picked up about 3 fouls in a minute and a half, has not seen the court since. And the rebounding advantage, 64-47 in favor of the Lebanon Leprechauns.
0: Here's your ball game right there.
1: Carlisle. Huskers got to go. Smith Rivera on the double team. Little. Smith Rivera. Around the rim it goes, no good. And Boyd with a big rebound gets tangled up with Little. And that should seal it.
0: I would think so. And Derek Hawthorne, I tell you what, Lebanon has really embraced him this year as a community, and the team obviously loves him as well. Really becoming a leader for the Leprechauns, and he pumps that crowd up for a big, big win. Definitely a battle here this evening, John.
1: Jamel Boyd. We were talking about unsung heroes with Cole Johnson. As he puts in his 17th point, he's got a double-double. Coming off the bench, had 11 against Grove City in that loss on Thursday. Averages 13.
0: Yeah, you said, I mean,
1: got the roll.
0: Talk about Boyd's shots down the stretch, but again, another unsung hero. He's right up there, going to be one of the leading rebounders as well.
1: 3 ball by Little. That's for aesthetics. He's got 15, matches his number. Omega Harris will dribble it out. The Leprechauns found themselves down 4. Didn't have the best shooting night, but things came to fruition in that fourth quarter. Had a 7-point lead after the third. They win by 6, 122-116. Chris, and you could have not asked for a better Sunday. Oh, we got some pushing and shoving on the side. And those were two who got tangled up during the game. That was Carlisle and Cushingberry. And people have to be separated. You kind of felt it coming. I mean, it wasn't. Yeah. This wasn't something that was generated at the end of the game. That was brewing for quite some time.
0: Absolutely. And you know, we've talked previously about some of the roots that a lot of these Leprechauns have. But a lot of these guys have probably played each other for a better part of 20 years growing up in and around Indianapolis. History between these two for sure. And unfortunately, yeah, that happens from time to time.
1: And which is okay. I mean, tempers are going to rise. Tempers are going to flare. Nobody was hurt. That's a good thing. There wasn't a fight. Everything got separated. But you could sense that brewing on that double technical towards the end of that fourth quarter.
0: Yeah, plenty of frustration for the Huskers. You know, they played a very good game. They played a complete game. Obviously, Smith Rivera was lights out, unconscious. But other than that, it was a frustrating game for them because Lebanon just did it defensively. You know, they weren't outshot. They weren't necessarily the better offensive team tonight, but they got it done on the defensive end, which just shows you another facet of this team.
1: Want to give a lot of credit to number 4, Cole Johnson. We were mentioning it, the quietest 20 points that you'll ever see in a basketball game, but really provided that spark in that third quarter. And just hammering away 7 Leprechauns in double digits. It was Derek the Hawk Hawthorne leading the way with 27. But we're going to be joined by one of the unsung heroes of tonight. The old Anderson Indian.
3: Well, what's up? What's
1: there
3: up?
1: He is, Jamel Boyd. Jamel, first of all, that's a heck of a win. You guys were in a track meet. all four quarters, but you coming off the bench, a double-double. And let's see, the game before you had 11 points. Your average is 13 tonight, 18 tonight. What was it that propelled you to just keep going? Down by four at the half, but then you guys really turned around in that second half.
3: Championship team, find a way to win. In big games, little games, all type of games, you know. At the end of the day, you know, if we want to go to the championship, we got to find a way to win. And I think that's a testament to our team. We want to go far, so we got to prepare like that. Whether it's a small game, whether it's a big game, we got to come out and we got to, you know, got to play.
1: That's game number 20. Moves you guys to 16-4. You have four games left.
3: Yes, sir.
1: How are you feeling? How's the team feeling? You know, there's a lot of running. Bodies are a little banged up. The legs are getting a little tired. How do you manage to navigate through these final four games?
3: I think the coaches are doing a great job with practice. But with our team, you know, everybody plays. So the bodies could be tired a little bit. Good job, coach. The bodies can be tired a little bit, but at the end of the day, I think we just got to find a way to win at the end of the day, because, like you said, it's coming down to the end of the season and playoffs. So, you know, we got to find a way to win this game.
1: Clearly that you could be an easy six man off the bench. I mean, that you defined that this evening. You've done it before.
3: Yes, sir.
1: Your mindset coming off the bench, maybe a little cold, maybe a little off, whatnot, but you just came out guns a-blazing right off the thing. How do you keep that mentality and that physical presence right off the bench and doing what you did tonight?
3: My pops, you know, me and my pops, we talk all the time, me and the wife. He just tell me, you know, at the end of the day, when your number get called, you do what you do and perform. So, I mean, at the end of the day, it don't matter if I'm 6, 7, 8 minutes off the bench. You know, I got to come in, I got to perform, I got to do my job, because that's what they paid me for. So, you know, I got to come in, you know, whether cold or hot. You know, I got to come in, make plays, make winning plays at that, and just find a way to just, you know, get the game going.
1: Jamel Boyd, 18 points, 11 rebounds off the bench. Jamel, heck of a win. You had a great night.
3: Appreciate you, sir.
1: Good luck the rest of the way.
3: Yes, sir. Appreciate you.
1: We'll bring in head coach Mike Fagans. Sure, we'll bring the whole kit and caboodle over.
4: Well,
1: Mike, do you need a throat lozenge, first of all? You need a throat lozenge and a Mucinex. You are so vocal. But, you know, coach, that's what I want to point out to you. I've been watching the NBA playoffs. I'm a Cleveland Cavs fan.
4: Okay.
1: However, when I saw Toronto Darko up and down the sideline, always coaching his team, Baby Bickerstaff, always up and down the sideline, Kenny Atkinson doesn't get off his chair. You were coaching the whole 48 minutes.
4: For sure, 100%. And, you know, I didn't say this earlier. I was upset Thursday night, and I told myself I need to step it up to, you know, show these guys energy. And I love these guys to death. I know we went with the five guys for a long time in that second half, but, you know, and that's what it was about, trying to be one step ahead of them in each possession and, you know, handle our composure. But we hit some big shots towards the end and had some great stops at the end. And, you know, these guys are winners and they're fighters. And, you know, for us to be 16-4 at this point with four games to go, you know, we're really looking at, you know, wanting to win a championship, and we got to just fine tune a few things and keep it going. But I'm super proud of these guys.
1: Something that you alluded to in the pregame show was the depth of your team. Now, Hamilton County, they came out, they were running, they were pushing the pace, everything like that. They did trim that lead down, but it was your depth that overcame them. They only had two players come off the bench, didn't do that much. Their starting five had a heck of a ball game. Kent Pacell's in it, but credit yourself to getting those other five ready to really, really push the pace and almost putting a starting five back on the floor when the original starting five came off.
4: For sure. You know, and that's what's special about these guys. These guys find a way, you know, like our bench, I know some of their minutes weren't as normal as they normally are. But I tell you what our guys did is they found ways that they gave us a great second quarter just to give our guys some breaks. And then we were able to go with a Kush and a Hawk and some of those guys in that fourth quarter a little bit longer than we normally do. And, you know, these guys stepped up and, you know, it's great to have 12 guys. Sometimes it's hard to have 12 guys because every one of those guys want in, and that's what I want. But sometimes they got to sit back and say, hey, it's that guy's night tonight. I want to cheer him on from the bench. And that's what our guys did.
1: Just so we know, so our WCDQ staff and just my partner Chris and I, what happened with Cush and Barry on that technical foul. It sounded, from our vantage point, it sounded like he had said something to you, or you said something to him, but then they gave him a technical for that. What happened there?
4: He just said, he said to me, he said, man, that ref's called everything against us. And then that's when the ref said, that's disrespect. I didn't want that. And, and that's the frustrating is, when a player is trying to talk to a coach, and we're frustrated because we're going to the basket just as much as they are. And, we didn't feel like there were a couple calls, but then you look at the fouls, they're the same, 24 to 24. So, and it was just, we're an emotional team. We're guys who fight hard to the very end. And, we're going to play with emotion and, it was a tough tech at the end and then the horrible tech, or the tough tech at the end too, the double tech is just, and he said, they've been talking the whole time and that's something we've got to clean up just because for where we want to get to, we got to make sure we're under composure.
1: And coach, we'll get you out on this one. Then we'll bring in Cole Johnson and that was absolutely phenomenal game in that five. You're now 16-4. You got those final four games left. How are you going to keep everybody composed mentally and physically for these next few weeks?
4: That's a great question. I'll take tomorrow and think about that. But you know what though? We have a bigger goal. We have bigger things that we're looking at. We want to win the championship. We want to win the Midwest Conference. And we're looking at that big picture of trying to, finalize everything. One of the things we said, we haven't done anything yet. Even though we're 16-4, our goal is to win championship. And that's what our goal is. So our guys know is we got to keep this going to get to that next point.
1: Coach, you moved the team to 16-4. Yeah. Congratulations. Get some rest, and we'll see you next time, okay?
4: Sounds awesome. Thank you.
1: All right. And we're going to bring in one more, Cole Johnson. We had mentioned at the entire game, the quietest performance you're ever going to see. As number four takes a chair. Cole, the entire time. All your teammates scoring, rebounds, everything, and somehow, some way, you end up with the quietest 20 points we've ever seen on a broadcast. Tell me about it. You guys, it was a track meet in those first two quarters. However, your depth of your Leprechaun team, you guys really play 12 deep,
3: yes,
1: which is incredible.
3: Yes.
1: But as a starter and knowing that you had that depth, how did that prove your game? Because it looks like they were going after Hawk. They were looking at some other bodies, and you took full advantage of that.
3: Yeah, it just takes the pressure off. Just having the team that we have, we trust each other. That's the biggest thing, just trust. We practice every day. We work hard every day. We like each other. We're a team that we like each other. And, if it's really just next man up. That's what it is. And we got the win today, and we're just get ready for next game. Ready for next game.
1: One thing I want to get in your head on this, because it's the mental capacity that you have, which really got to my partner and I, Kristen Hazley, where we really were like, what, this guy can play, is that you were struggling a little bit from the three-point line.
3: Yeah.
1: But then just like in baseball with a bunt, just like a football, your 2-3 yard carry, positive yardage.
3: Yeah.
1: You just went at it. You got that strong take to the bucket, and then it was open season for you.
3: Yeah, it's just building confidence, not letting misses get to me, not letting misses get to our team, just playing confident and just trusting, like I said, trusting the next guy. And, tonight I was able to hit a couple shots, 3 for 10, the three. I got to be better, of course, but, glad we got the win. That's all that matters. That's all that matters.
1: And we asked Boyd, Jamel Boyd as well, but you guys now 16-4, four games remaining. Legs are a little tired.
3: Yeah.
1: The mental capacity is kind of getting, it's a lot of basketball, but you guys are in a prime position right now. What's the mindset going into these final few weeks and those final four games?
3: Just staying true to who we are, not letting anybody else or any other team dictate how we play, playing our game, staying confident who we are. Rebounding defense. We have a great team that can score. We average 130 points per game. So, just playing hard, staying together. That's the big thing, staying together.
1: Excellent game, my friend.
3: Yeah, thank you.
1: And good luck the rest of the way.
3: Thank you.
1: On behalf of broadcast partner Kristen Hazley, Cole John 22-116 over the Hamilton County Huskers. We'll see you next time on TBL TV. Have a great weekend, everybody.
3: Happy Mother's Day, Mom. Happy Mother's Day.
5: Thank you for joining us for Lebanon Leprechaun Basketball on Montgomery County's Country Station, 106.3 WCBQ Crawfordsville.